0: Queen, 102.5 DPE. It's Abby Krissner. Hope you're doing well tonight. Always starting the morning nice and early, the DPE morning show. And it's always nice to catch up on the weekend that was with the boys, find out what everybody was getting into. We had a lot to catch up on, especially in the world of sports. Pirates, Steelers. We talked with Tim Benz from Trib Live. Kevin Gorman as well, talking Buccos. And Jerry Dulac, a little bit more from training camp, which is going to wrap up tomorrow. But if you miss anything on the show, you can catch up anytime. 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

0: Neil Young, 102.5 DVE. It's Abby Krizner. About to get wrapped up here on Steelers training camp. I am bummed that the morning show did not make the yearly pilgrimage for that. We had a bunch of whammies last week, and it just wasn't going to happen. So that's a bummer, but we had great coverage from guys like Jerry Dulac, Bob Labriola. Our own Mike Brasuta has been out there. So we'll finally have him back in the studio a little midweek here. And then, of course, we get ready for Friday, Steelers-Jets. So Friday's countdown to kickoff. Tom Opperman and Matt Williamson will start that at 3 o'clock. Mike Brasuta, Bob Labriola, and Jared Dulac, as I mentioned. We'll continue the pregame coverage at 5 o'clock and then kickoff at 7 with Rob King and Max Starks. And here on your home of the Steelers, 102.5 DVE.
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1: Bob Seger, 102.5 DBE, Abby Krizner. We're still looking at this fourth show here that Greg Warren added because you guys kept selling out all of the other gigs. If you don't know about this yet, it's our buddy, comedian Greg Warren, who has been crushing right now. He was just in town with Nate Bargatze, and he decided that he wanted to record his comedy special in Pittsburgh. Big compliment for the Berg, of course. And he books a show, sells out. Books a second show, sells it out. Third show, sells it out. So now we're at the fourth show. Greg promises us, at least it seems, that this will be it. So last chance here to get those tickets for Greg Warren. And the one that you'll be going to on this fourth show, it's a bit of a warm-up. You're going to get, like, you know, you're going to get the real stuff. 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And what's cool about the filming of this special is it's going to be on a pretty big streaming service, and it's going to be freaking everywhere. So love that Greg Warren wanted to give Pittsburgh all of its flowers on that one, too. It's really cool. 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

0: Rolling Stones, Painted Black, 102.5 DVE. Kudos to everybody who made the trek out to that Iron City Comedy Festival this past weekend. We had Matt Light on the show to talk about it. It's at the Iron City Brewing location. My parents went out to it and had a blast. Now, my parents are very fun. I mean, they made me. Come on. And they have a good time. And they sent me pictures of themselves with Joe Bartnick, Jim Florentine. They were just holding court. Bunch of my friends, they're just like, we're having the best time! They're getting after it more than me. But our buddy Jeff Conkle was on that show as well. You have another chance to see Joe Bartnick and Jeff Conkle together at the Cadence Clubhouse outside. That is August the 29th. Our buddy Joe Bartnick is also going to be at the Improv on September the 17th. But rave reviews from Mom and Dad on that one. So definitely go check out our buddies. Always bringing it when they're on the DVE Morning Show with us. But a little less filtered, let's say, when you get to see them live. It's Abby. I'm with you here till midnight tonight. STP. We'll do some Steve Miller Band. And I'm thinking Tom Petty and Stevie Nicks. Coming up.
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Steve Miller Band, 102.5 DVE. We'll have some Creed coming up also. Bad Company on the way. Right now, Stevie Nicks and Tom Petty. Stop dragging my heart around.

0: Bad Company 102.5 DBE. It's Abby Krizner. Hopefully you got through your Monday without any scratches. Sometimes it's good to give yourself just like, I did it today. Little sip, little reward. If you haven't grabbed your DBE hops yet, grab a 4-pack. They're an easy drink, man. It's 5.5 ABV, so not gonna get crushed on one. I had a friend this weekend, man, going out to a brewery, and just sometimes those high ABVs, they sneak up on you. You don't think. 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

0: Zeppelin 102.5 DVE. It's Abby Krizner. Here until midnight tonight, so let's get it in. A lot of things wrapping up. Training camp's going to wrap up. We did not get out there this year. Oh, I'm so mad. I am mad. Actually, I'm not mad. I'm accepting it. There were some really nasty weather days, and even like this weekend was like, ugh. So I know that Mike Pursuta was saying, he's like, I'm happy we just got to practice it. But he's been out at Steelers training camp. It'll be nice to have Mike back in the studio again. But as training camp wraps up, get ready for Friday. Friday's countdown to kickoff with Tom Opperman and Matt Williamson begins at 3 o'clock because of course it does. Mike Pursuta, Bob Labriola, and Jerry Dulac will bring you the pregame coverage at 5 o'clock. Those guys always do a fantastic job, even in the preseason. Kickoff at 7 with Rob King and Max Starks right here on your home of the Steelers, 102.5 DVE.
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0: Leonard Skinner, 102.5 TVE. It's Abby Krisner. I was talking earlier about how my parents went out to that Iron City Comedy Festival out at Iron City Brewing, and they were finding themselves just in the middle of it all. They're sending me pictures with Jim Florentine. They're sending me pictures with Joe Bartnick. They're like live tweeting almost all of the comedians' set. They loved Mr. Wednesday, Jeff Conkle. So it was just seemingly a wonderful time out there. If I only go by my parents. And I love that they get after it. They'll have a good time. Always going to shows. That's the best. And we're kind of squeezing the last little bit out of summer here. I know a lot of kids are going back to school tomorrow. So maybe that shift in your brain starts to happen where you think, well, can't go to a show on a school night. There's a lot of stuff coming up here. Billy Idol's this week, August the 20th. That's at Star Lake. If you check out DVE.com, you also see details for Ted Nugent, Cheap Trick, Styx, Smashing Pumpkins. I know a big one that I think is going to be really killer is Jack White at Citizens Live at the Wiley. That's going to be November the 12th. But you can go ahead and start plotting it out now. Don't say goodbye to the shows just because summer is winding down. Those are two separate issues, my friend. You're going to be okay. Everything you need is at DVE.com.
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I've always been mad. 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

0: Getting you ready for the next game this Friday. The Steelers welcome the New York Jets to Acrisure. Kickoff is at 7. Pregame starts at 3. The Steelers play here on DVE.
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0: Chad Tyson rocks Pittsburgh weekday afternoons on DVE. 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

0: getting you ready for the next game. This Friday, the Steelers welcome the New York Jets to Acrisure. Kickoff is at 7. Pregame starts at 3. The Steelers play here on DVE.
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0: Getting you ready for the next game. This Friday, the Steelers welcome the New York Jets to Acrisure. Kickoff is at 7. Pregame starts at 3. The Steelers play here on DVE.
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0: get a song stuck in your head? 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
1: I mean, there are people that do it every single day, and that is just the way they don't, like, raw dog life.
2: Well, look, there have been people who worked here that came in on mushrooms every day. They were just microdosing mushrooms. That was a big thing. There was a whole episode on HBO, one of those shows, about the doctors who were microdosing acid all the time. Like, super microdose, and they would, like, go to work and do research and everything, but they were using it as this, like, brain power function that I always thought was like, that sounds crazy to me.
3: How'd it go? Were they doing surgery and stuff?
2: No, okay. No. But, like, during, like, anything that involved, like, research.
1: In order to open up their minds.
2: Yeah.
3: A lot of reading.
1: It's a lot of reading.
3: Just like, a little bored.
2: I don't know. This, it seems like it could go left at any time. Because you think you're fine, because you're microdosing. And then at some point, people are like, Dr. Chan, you do realize you're not wearing pants, right? Yes, is that a problem? Well, it is for everyone here at the bus stop.
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5: It's Tuesday, and that means, well, nothing. Well, it does mean Billy Gardell, actually.
1: Yeah.
5: He'll be joining us in the 9 o'clock hour after taking a couple of weeks off. So that's pretty cool. Alan Saunders talking Steelers at 7:45. And the Summer of Seaback winding down. And Rick Seaback will be in to promote the last remaining Thursday nights of the Summer of Seaback on WQED. Abby's got a news update for you now. What's going on?
1: 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Mostly sunny and less humid today. It's a high of 82. A Churchill man faces charges in connection with a cocaine trafficking ring involving two Penn State University fraternities, officials said on Monday. Investigators identified Thomas Michael Robinson, who's 23 years old, as a suspected leader of the operation alongside Westbury, New York resident Augustino Abatelio. Pennsylvania Attorney General Dave Sunday said evidence showed that cocaine was primarily packaged at fraternity houses, which are located off campus. Charges against 14 suspects were filed Monday morning. Packaging was done by fraternity brothers and oftentimes pledges, he said in a news conference. In fact, we found a pattern of events that showed cutting and bagging cocaine was for some pledges, an indoctrination into Delta Epsilon and Sigma Chi fraternities. Second person, the one that's from New York. He's 24 years old. They have said that he is the largest cocaine distributor at Penn State.
5: Well, congratulations to him. That is shocking that they made the pledges.
3: That's so crazy.
5: Packed the weed and didn't think they're, or the cocaine.
1: Definitely not weed.
5: And thought they weren't going to get busted.
3: I assume that they were like, if we get the pledges to do it, not only do we get free labor, but they're also complicit. So how could they rat us out?
5: I mean, there's going to be someone who's a, I mean, you don't even have to be a dork to not want to be involved in an international cocaine ring. Mm-mm. You know what I mean? Someone is going to totally rat you out. I moved out of an apartment at Penn State because there was so much, someone in there was dealing so many drugs. And I was like, did not sign up for this, dude. I'm out of here.
3: Yeah. I don't want to be here when they kick in the door.
5: The closet was full and people were coming at all hours of the night. And there were six of us. There was six people living there. And nobody signed up for that part of it.
3: How many people were in on it? Just one?
5: One.
3: Ah.
1: Nobody felt like they could kick him out. It's like every.
5: Well, some of them were getting. Go, go. They were getting drugs, so that helped. Oh. They're like, this is cool. I don't have to go to the store. But no, I immediately was like, this is no good, and got out of there. It was nothing along the lines of what these people are dealing with. This is crazy.
1: The more people you get involved
3: yeah.
1: in your cocaine scheme, and I've said it 1,000 times.
3: You less, are on record, Abby.
1: Less likely to work.
5: Yeah, that's no good.
3: All right, pledges. Walk across the room with this spoon with holding an egg. All right, second. Bag up this cocaine.
5: Weigh and package this cocaine in 8 balls. Now chug hot sauce. Chug it, chug it.
3: Eat a raw onion.
5: Yeah. Blue chair. Get in the blue chair. Oh, yeah. Stay there. Get in the freezer. Package the cocaine.
1: Are all fraternities like this?
5: Not with the cocaine part. I mean, there's drugs at every fraternity, but not an international drug ring. Hmm. This is huge. This is a big deal.
1: No,
5: big,
1: it's
5: big
1: a
5: deal.
1: Very big deal. And I think I saw this morning that the local man, his name's Thomas Robinson, that he's in trouble, but now his dad is in trouble, too.
5: Oh, it's a family affair.
1: For covering it up.
5: Yeah.
1: Mm. So, like, I don't know if he just found out about it or if he was told about it and then just decided to help them clean up the mess.
5: How much would you cover up for your kid in a crime?
1: Probably a lot. Yeah. Gotta be honest.
5: Yeah.
1: Probably a lot.
5: Exactly.
1: Yeah. That's why I think when I saw that this morning, I'm like, well, what's he going to do?
3: Yeah. I mean,
5: Your Honor, was I not supposed to also package and sell the cocaine to help my son?

0: 0 hours a night. I don't know. Well,
1: the Penn State cocaine traffickers.
0: I was going to say maybe a little bit of a connection there. Mm-hmm. I think I get 5.
2: Yeah. For the first, 20 years I did this, it was 5.
0: Okay. And then you started just saying like,
2: well, I'm dying.
0: Yeah.
2: Yeah.
0: Like I'm dying inside and right. I can't really do that anymore.
2: Yeah, nothing's working out in my life. Maybe it has something to do with not sleeping.
0: Maybe. Comedian Nate Bargatze has broken a Guinness World Record, usurping a title from Jeff Dunham. Bargatze is now the title holder for the most tickets sold for a stand-up comedy tour. This is reported by Variety. He sold about 2,016,254 tickets for his Big Dumb Eyes tour. Dunham had held the record for selling just short of 2 million for his Spark of Insanity tour. But Dunham sold his nearly 2 million tickets over 386 shows in 35 months and 8 days. Bargatze sold his in less than half of that time and fewer than half of the venues, which was 16 months, 10 days, 128 venues.
2: Insane.
1: Just a little bit over a year.
2: Insane. Our buddy Greg Warren was on a lot of those shows, too. By the way, Greg Warren has a fourth comedy show scheduled for the Carnegie Library Music Hall Homestead on November 19th. It starts on Thursday the 19th, and then there's Friday the 20th and Saturday the 21st with a matinee that day. He sold out 3 of the 4 shows. He's filming his Netflix special there. And it's going to be pretty cool that he's doing it here in Pittsburgh. But a lot of the people that filled up that room 4 times saw him with Nate Bargatze on that tour.
0: Mm-hmm. How long did you have any idea how long his set was on Nate's show?
2: I don't know, but I had multiple people tell me, I'm guessing it was 20 minutes. He told me that Nate says when it's like 18,000 people, he's like, hey, do like 5 or 10 more minutes. Go ahead.
0: Oh.
2: Like he wants him to go out and have a good time.
0: Nice.
2: So he probably did close to a half hour.
0: Good for him.
2: Yeah.
0: Well, this is like full bore now, right? Just his special, so he gets to not only have the Pittsburgh backdrop, but
2: yes,
0: he's always working on good stuff.
2: Exactly.
0: Jessica Torres, owner of MH Custom Studios in Carrick, is grappling with extensive damage to her business after a raccoon broke in early Tuesday morning, leaving behind a mess and forcing her to temporarily close the shop at 3 a.m., and I wish there was a visual for this. Security footage captured the raccoon climbing through the ceiling of her shop. I did see this story and this like little things just dangling and holding and deciding whether he's going to let go or not. The video shows the animal wandering around the store, leaving behind urine, paw prints, and other damage. Torres is also worried that the raccoon might still be inside the building. She's waiting for her property manager to seal the entry point and for her insurance company to send somebody to assess the damage. In the meantime, Torres says her shop will remain closed and she's uncertain about the future of her inventory and business.
2: Yeah, I saw a bunch of raccoons on my way into work this morning running into the sewer. And I was thinking they all live in the sewer in my neighborhood. The sewers are full of raccoons.
1: That's where groundhogs live, typically.
2: Yeah? Well, they're having a nice little city of rodents down there.
0: Oh, that's news to me. Why would I think that they would not be in there?
2: I don't know. They're trash pandas. I mean, that's kind of...
1: I thought raccoons lived, like, you know, above, like in trees or in chimneys. Mm-hmm.
2: Not in my Lebanon. Attics. We won't let them. They get fined. The HOA comes a-knocking.
1: So they spend all day in a sewer and then they crawl into your business.
0: It looked like she had like t-shirts and like custom printed things. And so she had like a bunch of stuff that was out and ready to go ship or finish those custom orders. And it crawled all over them. So she's like, I got to throw all this away because I have what comes with a raccoon? Apparently sewage and...
2: Yeah. Well, I told you about the raccoon broke into my house. Went through the chimney into the basement. There's a basement fireplace and walked from the basement up into the kitchen and then crawled up on top of the countertop, which was then like a cutting board countertop that I had. Yeah. And then there was like soot footprints all over the cabinets. He was opening up all the cabinets looking for food. Really nasty.
0: It sucks that they're cute.
2: But they're totally, I mean, they can be rabid. You have to be very careful.
0: Yeah.
2: You know.
0: TikTok tells me they love grapes.
2: I know.
0: They got cute little hands.
2: Yeah, don't believe any of that TikTok. You shouldn't hang out with raccoons.
0: What?
2: Or bears.
0: No matter what TikTok says.
2: Or moose. Yeah, no matter what TikTok says.
0: Oh.

0: Yeah, a dude I used to work with, he's like, we went to the Smoky Mountains. It was great. They say not to bait the bears, but we baited them. I'm like, dude, don't.
1: Oh, my God.
0: He's like, check out these pictures on my phone. Here, look, look. Look how close we were. I'm like, dude.
1: You're going to get the bear killed.
0: It's for, like, from the deck. Like, they're, like, throwing crap from the deck. Like, here he comes. Look at him.
1: Well, they're not going to stop coming back there.
0: Yeah.
1: That's.
0: But how often are you in the Smokies, right?
1: That is true. Take advantage of it.
0: You got
1: to
0: bait the bears.
1: Yeah. Never mind the people who live there year-round and have to go back there and have bears on their patio every day. My buddy sent me one yesterday from Tahoe at his house and said it was the closest encounter he's had yet. He opened his garage door and he hit the bear with the door.
2: What?
1: Yeah, and then he ran outside. Look, here's the video he sent it to me. He...
0: Oh my God.
2: He's chasing screaming after the bear.
1: Him and the dog are both just making a lot of noise trying to get rid of the bear.
2: Wow.
1: It was in his garage.
2: Balls of steel on that, though. Like, I would not. I'd just be closing the garage and be like, no, no, no, no, no, no, no.
1: Oh, yeah.
3: Hey there, little. Have whatever you like.
0: Hi, bear.
3: Hi, bear.
1: Oh, hello. No, you have to do what he did. Scare the bejesus out of it.
2: Wow.
1: I'm like, that looked like you were chasing our friend Camp out of the kitchen at 2 o'clock in the morning.
2: That's how I practice.
1: Yeah.
2: I had some wildlife yesterday. There's like a tree in the yard that is kind of going over towards like a little bit over my neighbor's fence. And I wanted to be a good neighbor last week when I was cutting the grass. And I was like, I'm going to get that branch or a couple of those branches just so it's not going over into their yard. I don't think they care, but it just looks like maybe that's something I should trim up. And before I did that, there was a bird's nest in one of the major branches I would have needed to cut. And at first I was like, okay, well, you know what? I feel like I'm seeing something in there, but it doesn't seem like the time of year that there should be eggs or little, you know, chicks mm-hmm. or anything like that. But at the same time, I'm like, I'm going to wait. Had the same conversation with my mom. She's like, there's no babies in there. It's late summer. Like, you're being like way too sensitive. Like, cut the branch. I'm like, all right. And I didn't get to that yet. I was cutting the grass yesterday and I had to go under that tree a little bit to cut. I got like attacked by a swarm of robins, like really pissed off robins. They were all around my head and they went like I had been too close to the nest. So now I'm
1: so
2: going,
1: there were baby robins.
2: I'm going to assume there were baby robins
0: sure.
2: in there. They were pissed because they were coming from all directions. It was like yeah. I disrupted something and then it was like, and then they all came swarming in and I just like, I don't know what I
1: Falcons
2: did.
1: Falcons, dive!
2: I just kind of like pulled my neck in like, oh God, I don't know.
0: So I'm glad you didn't cut down that branch and then have to live with like, I've displaced
2: a family.
0: This family of robins.
2: It would have haunted me for a very long time. But now, when can I get rid of the branch?
0: Like, assuming the fall.
2: I guess. I have to wait until like there's no leaves on it and it's like dead of winter and be like, now I'll get that.
0: Yeah. Because you're not cutting it down and just like, I'll just drag it to the edge of the woods.
2: Mm-mm.
0: It's not going to work.
2: No, they'll be coming with me and it'll be a Hitchcock movie. Mostly sunny, less humid. It's a high of 82 today.
1: Mike Pursuta will have your sports for you. You know, they just kind of dissolved camp yesterday. They was just like, you know what? The weather sucks. Camp's over. That's what happened.
0: Everybody get the hell out of here.
1: That's what they did. They resume tomorrow on the south side. I think they got a practice in indoors,
2: man.
1: But they canceled the practice again due to weather. This had to be the worst weather camp they've ever had up there in terms of number of fans who were able to get to Latrobe. I would have to think it's one of the lowest totals they ever had.
0: Mm-hmm. Seemed like the second half of camp was really rough.
1: Yeah. So they're out of there. Mike Pursuta will give you the latest as they get set for Friday night against the Jets here in Pittsburgh, Extra Stadium, 7 o'clock kickoff. On your radio home of the Steelers, DVE. Al Saunders from SteelersNow.com joins us at 7:45. And Rick Seaback, as we said, promoting the summer of Seaback, which is winding down on WQED. He'll be in studio after 8 o'clock. And Billy Gardell in the 9 o'clock hour.
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35: 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The Steelers decided to pack it up and leave St. Vincent College a day early yesterday due to continuing concerns about the weather, but they will be back. And when they return, they'll come back with enthusiasm. Here's head coach Mike McCarthy.
36: Not at all. I was, talking to Omar. I said, I'm actually looking forward to next year because I'm gonna enjoy training camp next year. I just think anytime it's a first year, just with all the administrative responsibility and, going through it the first time, we came up and visited up here just to do the walkthroughs and everything, but just little things. I mean, there's classrooms I'm going to flip next year. I mean, just you want to get it to what you feel is the best, classroom environment for your team, the best practice environment. But as far as the support staff, the facilities, St. Vincent's just as a whole, I mean, it's an A+. I really think this is not only a special place, but this is a great place to train a football team. Just the whole environment and so forth. So the only really negative was I don't know, we had to cancel a couple practices because, our best practices are when our fans are out there, and it's an awesome environment to be in. So, players might not want to hear us, but we'll look to see if we can stay longer next year.
35: Did you catch the St. Vincent's again?
37: Yeah, yeah.
1: Yeah, yeah. He's a Pittsburgher.
35: I've heard his sound bites over the years when he was coaching in Green Bay or Dallas, and I always could tell he was hanging on to his Pittsburgh accent. But when he showed up to take over the Steelers, I kind of thought there was times he was leaning into yinzerdom for
1: like when Brian Kelly went to LSU
35: for effect.
37: Yeah.
0: Yeah, and he became a Cajun man.
35: Yeah, and the longer I'm around him, I don't think he's leaning into it. I think he just is a yinzer who rose to the status of an NFL head coach.
1: I think that's clear.
35: Yeah, he's not faking it.
1: No.
0: He can be himself, finally.
35: St. Vincent's. Like Mike Tomlin before him and Bill Cowher before Tomlin, McCarthy embraces the components of team building available at a destination camp such as St. Vincent's, the kind of stuff you just can't glean on the South Side.
36: Group dynamics, everybody together, you know. You know, you have people living in North Hills, East and South Hills. So, I mean, you have a lot more responsibility when you're back home. So, you know, we can really, really knuckle down and focus on football. You know, the conversations these men have, you know, at dinner, you know, it's at night, around the pool table, all those things, the home run derby. I mean, you just, yes, to me, training camp is critical for your football team. I've been involved with training camp at home, but, you know, but they did stay in the dorms. So I just think the ability to have everybody together, you know, going away to camp, I think is special. I think it gives you a real shot to, you know, start off the season the right way.
35: You know, a lot of teams don't do that anymore either. A handful still go away, but not many.
1: Mm-hmm.
35: Probably more teams go away than actually tackle in practice. But
1: right.
35: Thankfully, Mike McCarthy is embracing that part of Steelers preseason history because I know it's very important to the organization that the fans have the access that they have. Kind of feeds the beast, you know?
1: Indeed.
35: You go up there and you're right on top of them, and you can get an autograph or a selfie if you want one, really. They work that fence line hard after practice.
1: Yeah. It just sucks that the weather kind of kept as many people away as it did this year. Just it's always rainy or thunderstorm this time of year, you know, but usually late in the afternoon, and this just seems like it was just sort of besotted by nonstop showers.
35: The other negative is, and this is something fans are going to have to live with, one of the new components of the Mike McCarthy preparation process is the mock game, which is a walkthrough where they're not even wearing helmets. And they just go through first down, say, okay, get the punt team on. Okay, it's boring.
1: Oh, wow.
35: And that is sometimes a practice. So, I mean, if you come up here from Maryland or somewhere and you drive a couple hours and you get that, you're probably not going to be real fired up about it. But
1: if it leads to wins, playoff wins, nobody will care.
35: Yeah. And if it doesn't, they'll care.
1: Yeah.
35: Mike McCarthy said yesterday that first-round pick Max Heinicke unlikely to play Friday night against the Jets. That is disappointing because, well, he was looking good, and now he's unavailable. Quote, I don't see him playing this week because he wasn't scheduled to practice today, but who knows, was the official designation offered by McCarthy. He also talked a lot of quarterbacks yesterday. We're going
1: to
35: hear that.
1: Well, I want to go back to Heinicke. How long do you think it's going to be before this guy gets some serious playing time?
35: You know, if you'd asked me that question after the third day in pads, I'd have said, when's the Atlanta game?
1: Right.
35: 13th of September.
0: Yeah.
35: And now, you know, stay tuned. It's on hold. And him missing these preseason games, it's not helpful at all.
1: Right.
35: Because they're
1: getting
35: out.
1: Will Howard.
35: They're getting out of the part now where you're developing players and getting into game prep.
1: Right.
35: And I don't know if he's developed enough yet, but boy, he really looked the part of a number one pick when the pads came on.
0: Will they try to bring him along on special teams, Mike, when he is available? Is that something they do with linemen?
35: Nah, I mean,
0: young linemen.
35: He might line up for a kick or something. But
0: yeah.
35: He's not going to be running down covering kickoffs.
1: Right.
0: No, I meant like protections.
35: Yeah.
0: I mean, yeah.
35: But, you know, that's not going to be enough, I don't think, to get him a hat. I mean, he's going to be the right tackle at some point, but it might take a while now.
0: Yeah, last Monday was the initial he's supposed to be back.
35: Yeah.
0: 8 days.
35: They are not required to give injury information in the preseason, and they don't have to designate anybody doubtful, questionable, all that stuff. So it's all...
1: Because there's no competitive advantage.
35: Yeah. You know, McCarthy said a week ago he was going to be back, and he's still not back.
1: That's a drag.
35: It is. But a lot of quarterback talk from the head coach yesterday. He loves talking about those young QBs, and we'll hear a lot of that today here on the DVE Morning Show. Pirates lose to the Tigers 8-5 last night at PNC Park. Carmen Majinski gets the start, last three innings, eight hits, four runs, all of them earned, one walk, and three strikeouts. What are you going to bitch about now, Carmen?
1: He deserves all the hell he's catching. He deserves it all. I kept wondering what the hell was wrong with me for not betting against Carmen Majinski last night.
35: Especially when the other team was throwing a lefty.
1: Yeah. Perfect storm. Just missed one.
35: Yeah.
1: Well, at least the fans took off their shirts and formed a P in the stands last night.
35: Yeah. Pirates are 61-66. Tigers improved to 61-64. Detroit moves into a three-way tie for the third wild card spot in the American League. Pirates are 6.5 games behind San Diego, which is the third wild card in the National League. Series continues tonight. Braxton Ashcraft for the Bucks, 12-5 with a 3.88 ERA. He'll be opposed by Keider Montero, 9-7, 3.22. Jackson Jobe against Paul Skeens on Wednesday afternoon.
1: Well, hey, you got your ace tonight, not tomorrow.
35: Yeah.
1: Ashcraft. The Paul Skeens coverage last night, it almost seemed like Major League Baseball was in on it. Buster only sits down with Don Kelly, and he's like, so what's going on with Paul Skeens? Same BS excuse we've been hearing for the past 2 weeks. And then he goes, what does Jim Leland mean to you? And I'm like, hold on. Really? We're moving that quickly off of that? Non-answer?
35: I saw the one. Maybe I shut it off mid-Kelly interview. They started talking about O'Neill Cruz and Connor Griffin. Cruz was activated yesterday. At no point was Kelly asked, at least when I saw, how is your team falling completely apart?
1: Yeah.
35: You were the third wild card 2 weeks ago. What the hell's happening?
1: They lost, what, 13 of 15 since then?
35: It's been ugly. But Cruz is back, finally. He was activated last night, but didn't play. Hasn't played since June the 7th. Activated, didn't play.
1: Uh-huh.
35: Was he tired from the rehab?
1: I don't know.
35: I mean, Detroit started a left-handed pitcher. Wasn't Cruz hitting lefties? Weren't they banging that drill? Oh, look how much better he is against left. And oh, by the way, we stink.
1: Well, they're saving him for September, Mike.
35: Honest to God, everything they do, I just throw up my hands. Like, what are you thinking?
1: We're right there with you, Mike. Abby's got your news top of the hour. What are you talking about?
2: AI and revenge is coming for Billy Joel.
1: Alan Saunders talks Steelers 7:45. Rick Seaback in the 8 o'clock hour. 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

0: Morning Show. Your radio home of the Pittsburgh Steelers, 102.5 DVE. Last night, Coach Tomlin. I still call him coach, even though he's not coaching anything, you know. It's like, I don't know. I can't not do that.
1: Like the presidency.
0: Yeah. You're always going to be coach. I mean, Lee Corso was coach his entire career on game day, right?
2: Which was way longer than his coaching career.
0: Yeah, exactly.
2: Because his coaching career...
0: Now, it wasn't that great. Good. No, but he was great on game day. Some people are wondering if Pat's going to take up putting the helmet on, or the mascot head that Corso did.
1: Why wouldn't he?
0: Well, there was a lot of discourse about that online yesterday and a lot of unsubstantiated rumors that he was going to do that. But
2: online.
0: Apparently, Lee Corso retired that. They retired that. With Lee Corso. That's his bit. It should only be for him. But at any rate, Coach Tomlin was on The Tonight Show last night with Jimmy Fallon. And he talked about growing up watching The Tonight Show with Johnny Carson.
3: It signaled bedtime, you know?
4: Yes.
3: When I heard that Johnny Carson theme music.
4: Yes.
3: You know, I'd be like, let me see the monologue. You know what I mean?
4: Yeah, exactly. Just watch a little bit of it.
3: My grandmother was an avid watcher, and so I know she's smiling at me right now.
4: Oh, that's what I'm talking about. You know what I mean? Come on.
0: Yeah. Far cry from the Johnny Carson days. What's going on there on The Tonight Show? Not exactly the same thing.
5: No.
2: But not to mention, he won the Super Bowl. Now grandma's excited because she's sitting in a chair.
0: Next to some over excited dweeb. I kid Jimmy Fallon, who has oodles of success. So did Mike Tomlin have success as a coach, and he talked about that.
3: You know, I just always tried to keep perspective. Like, football is our game, but I'm in the winning business, you know? And so I tried to find as many ways to live that. Forget saying it, living that, like with the guys, and just appreciating the process, the journey, the relationships. As a leader, for me, listening was a major component of being successful from my perspective. Yeah. Like, I had to have a pulse of the people that I work with, and how do you do it other than locking in legitimately and listening?
0: I mean, I think he definitely did that demonstrably, right?
2: I think he listened. Then he did what he was going to do.
0: Yeah, okay.
2: Hey, what do you think? Ah, interesting. F that.
0: Yeah. Well, I think he listened depending on who it was. If Randy Feekner started to talk, he'd probably be like, pipe down, Randy. Yeah. Like,
2: if Butler started to talk, you couldn't tell what he was saying.
0: Mike Tomlin talking about watching his players succeed with Jimmy Fallon last night and how different it is from when they first enter the league to when they start maturing.
3: It's funny to watch the evolution of a player, you know. They get there and they have, like, what we call the rookie whips, the cars that they get their first year in the league, you know, like a Hellcat or something.
4: Yeah.
3: And then over time, they got car seats in the back. You see? You know, they got something a little bit more sensible, family-oriented vehicle.
4: Absolutely.
3: Like, to watch them go through the cycles is an interesting thing.
0: It's like when AB first got to camp, he was in a blimp. And by the time he was in his last year there, it was a blimp that he was throwing ottomans out of.
2: Or car seats.
0: Mike Tomlin, of course, famous for the Tomlinism, so you know they were, or you knew rather, they were going to go there.
4: I thought it'd be kind of fun if, since you had so many one-liners, I'd like to read you three and maybe explain to me what they mean.
3: Okay.
4: Is that all right?
3: All right.
4: This is a Mike Tomlin phrase. It is a fine line between drinking wine and squashing grapes.
3: It is.
4: It is, yeah. But what in the world?
3: It's about winning and losing. There's a fine line between doing what's necessary to put yourself in position to win or not. And I just want the guys to respect how fragile that is. And so that's just something that I came up with to capture that.
4: Fine line. All right. How about this one says, I can't give you all the ingredients to the hot dog. You might not like it.
3: Hey, have you guys ever read the ingredients of the hot dog?
4: Don't ruin it. Yeah. But, just enjoy the hot dog. Yeah.
3: You know, we're in the entertainment business, and, you know, it's about access these days.
4: Yeah.
3: And sometimes all access isn't great access, you know?
4: Yeah, too much.
3: And so I use that to be resistant to cameras in the locker room and, you know, mic'd up and all of that, because sometimes I'm not my best self in the heat of those moments.
4: Yeah, you should
3: see
4: that. And I got
3: to cover my mouth.
4: Yeah. How about this? We're still squirreling those nuts.
3: Sometimes you got a good idea, and it's good to squirrel it away for later. Like, if you don't need it that week, there's going to be a week that you need it.
4: You're going to need it, so just squirrel them away.
3: So let's squirrel that nut.
4: We're still squirreling that nut.
0: That's right, Jimmy. And then he talked about being nervous for the first time in a long time since he is joining the broadcast booth.
3: It's been a while since I've been a novice. And like, I got a little anxiety. I'm nervous.
4: I like that.
3: And that feels good.
4: The butterflies.
3: Know? Yeah.
4: You just know how to do the other thing.
3: That performance anxiety.
4: Yeah.
3: I feel good about it.
4: You do.
0: I think he'll be great and acclimate quickly, provided he's willing to be critical of players, because that's what people want to hear.
2: Yeah, he's going to have to cut the sound bites down from about 3.5 minutes to 20 seconds, too.
0: Yeah, there's that. You can't get too Dr. Seussy throughout a broadcast. And it's just about the rhythm. That's why it took Tom Brady a little while till he got going. People are starting to think he's good now. It's not something that's second nature to most people. That being said, I think J.J. Watt walked right into it. It was pretty good. A lot of people don't like him. I think he's good. Greg Olson walked right into it. He was awesome.
1: Yeah, both Olson, of those guys,
2: I agree.
1: Yeah. Olson better than Watt. For me, yeah. I think it's almost unwatchable when Watt is commenting at TJ game.
0: Yeah, that's not.
1: It's so annoying.
0: Yeah. No, it was
1: you
0: like,
1: guys are brothers for real?
0: It's like George Paterno on the radio broadcasts of Penn State games.
2: Yeah, I agree 100%. I mean, they just shouldn't do that.
0: Yeah.
2: What do you expect is going to happen?
0: Exactly. Abby has some news for you coming up here after the break.
5: I do. AI and revenge is coming for Billy Joel, and today's a Pittsburgh anniversary for one of our most visited spots.
0: Rick Seaback in studio hanging with us after 8 o'clock this morning, promoting the summer of Seaback. Alan Saunders from Steelers Now also joining us, talk black and gold. Billy Gardella in the 9 o'clock.
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4: Heavy delays in the Parkway East now from Wilkinsburg down to the tunnels. Parkway West, though, around that 79 interchange and then top of the hill down to the tunnels. Keep in mind, a lot of schools are back in session, so watch for school buses that may be stopping and kids that are walking to school. I'm Bonnie Diver, Total Traffic.
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7: I moved out of an apartment at Penn State because there was so much, someone in there was dealing so many drugs, and I was like, did not sign up for this, dude. I'm out of here.
0: Yeah, I don't want to be here when they kick in the door.
7: The closet was full and people were coming at all hours of the night, and there were six of us. There was six people living there and nobody signed up for that part of it.
0: How many people were in on it? Just one?
7: One.
8: The more people you get involved
0: in
8: your cocaine scheme, and I've said it 1,000 times.
0: You less, are on record, Abby.
8: Less likely to work.
7: Yeah, that's no good.
0: All right, pledges. Walk across the room with this spoon with holding an egg. All right, second, bag up this cocaine.
7: Weigh and package this cocaine in 8 balls. Now chug hot sauce. Chug it, chug it.
0: Eat a raw onion.
7: Yeah. Blue chair. Get in the blue chair. Oh, yeah. Stay there.
9: Randy Bauman and the DVE Morning Show.
7: I mean, you know, color me shocked as a graduate of Penn State's Greek system that somebody was selling drugs in fraternities. I never saw anything like that.
0: Ohio State's coming to town. It's a whiteout.
7: It sure is. That was no ordinary, I know a guy who can get me a brick of weed and sell it out. That was an international distribution setup. And the fact that they made pledges do it might be the dumbest thing I have ever heard. Why would you bring more people into your crime syndicate who don't have any skin in the game? I'm going to haze your balls off if you tell anybody about my cocaine ring. Well, if you're in jail, I don't think I'm going to have to do any crab walks.
0: Yeah, right. Yeah, the elephant walk.
7: Yeah, oh, dude, the elephant walk is the bad one.
8: What's that? I'm not a Greek life person at all.
0: Me either.
7: Well, tell her what the elephant walk is.
0: I'm trying to figure out how to say it. So if a bunch of dudes were lined up, like in a conga line, but they weren't holding onto each other's hips, they had one hand holding on underneath the other dude.
8: Just have sex.
7: There's a lot of homoerotic stuff.
8: Yeah.
7: A lot of homoerotic
8: stuff. I'm picking up on that.
7: Yeah.
0: It was really dumb to involve the pledges in the packaging of the cocaine. That being said, which it was, for like 2 weeks, it was really smart. For 2 weeks, they're like, this is great.
7: The guy's got the Ray Liotta voice in his head. We got the pledges to package up the cocaine. Saved us hours and hours of time. Plus, I didn't have to hear Becky bitching at me because I always had cocaine in her apartment.
0: As long as I had my Pittsburgh connect coming in, everything was fine.
7: Well, and this literally was a Pittsburgh connection. This kid was from Pittsburgh, and his dad was helping out.
8: Well, his dad covered for him. Well, so I don't know what the extent of that is, but there was two students who were leading the
7: ring. Yeah. I mean, I asked you this earlier, but the degree to which you would be complicit for your child, or at least try to stop them from going to jail and endangering yourself and possibly having to go to jail yourself.
8: I'm going to the clink.
7: Yeah.
10: Really?
7: I think most parents are.
8: Yeah, probably.
7: Depending on the crime.
8: Depending on the crime. If there's something that we've done that we can learn from, I'll let her twist in the wind.
7: Mm-hmm.
8: If it is, I'm going to jail.
7: Yeah.
10: Logan Roy, Succession. That's what I keep thinking of.
7: Well, Logan Roy does not care at all, right?
10: Well, I mean, Kendall thing.
7: Oh, that
10: was like leverage.
7: Yeah, but he did it for leverage, right?
10: Right, yeah.
7: He didn't do it as a loving father. He did it like, well, this will allow me to hold it over your head going forward.
10: Yeah.
7: Well. But that cocaine thing at Penn State is crazy. When I got there, the Greek system was so huge in the 90s. Just so big. And it seemed impossible to knock. And I got there late because I transferred in the second semester of my sophomore year. Because I was at IUP for the first three semesters. And I had friends and I was like, I'm not doing this. I have no interest in being in fraternity. I don't want to do this at all. And I was living with the two guys that I knew from home. They had an extra bed in their apartment. I moved in with them. They were in the fraternity. And then they introduced me to all their friends. And it was like, in a month, I'm like, I got like 30 friends. I just moved here. These dudes are great. I'll do it. Immediately regretted it. But but it did give me some of the best friends I have. Like the people that I still am friends with from 30 years ago are from that scenario. Now, there's the vast majority of them I've never seen again. Or
8: sure.
7: And I don't talk to because they were morons. But I had some of my best friends out of it. There was dudes selling drugs all the time. Nothing like this. Nothing like this. Every fraternity house had somebody selling drugs. That's just like law of averages.
10: Yeah.
8: Cocaine, though?
7: There was definitely coke. I was not a coke person, but there was definitely coke.
8: Wow.
10: Does your fraternity still exist?
7: No. Wiped off the face of the earth, and with good reason.
10: Just the Penn State chapter or nationwide?
7: Just the Penn State chapter.
8: I was sad.
7: It got closed while I was pledging it. And then we got suspended, and then we got it back the next year.
8: Mm.
7: And that's why I had to live in the apartment with the guy that was selling drugs, because we were all supposed to move in the house, and at the last second they took it away. So like, oh, we'll all go live in Gateway. It's cool. We'll just go on there en masse. And I got thrown into a room with six people that I didn't choose. And it was immediately like, this can't go on. So the next semester I went over to Penn Towers and launched things off my sixth floor balcony like a normal person.
8: See?
7: Good times.
8: I got so sad whenever the friends that I had made at school all started getting into sororities, or they were all pledging for sororities.
7: You're not a sorority girl.
8: It's not my vibe, but it also was confusing to me, and I believe I expressed this, and I'm like, didn't we just make friends on our own?
7: Right.
8: What are we doing? And they're like, yeah, but, like, you know, it's really a bigger community. I'm like, but we did it without any paperwork or hazing.
7: Yeah. It made an enormously big school very small for me very fast. And that was the alluring part. Because I'm like, all right, I'm coming in late. These dudes are all morons, like, in a fun way. This isn't, like, they're not uptight with, like, you know, like, because nothing was dorkier to me than people who acted like their fraternity rules were sacrosanct and it was some sacred brotherhood. Nobody cares about you the moment you graduate. Like, let's not pretend. And this place was not like that. They were like, clean up the house. All right. Like, it was mostly like, you guys are basically indentured servants for a few months and we're all going to make fun of you and treat you like crap. And then then you'll get to party and do that to somebody else.
10: But, like, the sanctimonious frats did exist when you were there.
7: 100%.
10: Okay. Yeah.
7: One time, a buddy of mine was in Hell Week, and I was in an apartment at this point, and he ran into my apartment because he was like, dude, I have to sleep, because they don't let you sleep. He's like, can I crash here for a while? And I was like, yeah, dude, I don't care. And he literally, like, took a blanket, would walk in. Nobody would see him. And I was like, dude, I mean, nobody's walking in here. But he was in such a messed up state of mind. He was like, I can't get caught. Fast forward 5 years. We have now graduated. We've been out for a couple of years. I start telling the story in front of somebody else who was in his fraternity. And they both tell me to shut up. stop, dude, just quiet. I'm like, what? Just don't talk about that stuff. And I'm like, no, it was fun. They're like, no, dude, that's like sacred, secret ritual stuff. I'm like, secret what? He was eating a McClanahan sub behind my couch, passing out, and he smelled like urine. Like, it was some stupid haze thing that you guys are. Who cares? Everybody did dumb stuff. And they're like, no, you don't talk about that stuff.
11: Yeah.
7: And I'm like, you know you're graduated. Like, it's like that whole, she's not going to sleep with you. You know, like, your fraternity's not going to bag you. But this was one of those ones where they ended up, like, you know, it had ramifications after they graduated for business and stuff like that. You know, it was one of those kind of, it was a very preppy
10: okay.
7: one. Yeah. It was one that it was... Yeah, I'm not going to get into it, but
10: listen,
7: but everybody knows this particular fraternity at Penn State. Put it that way.
10: You're not in the skulls.
7: Like, yeah, that's exactly how they treated it.
10: Keeping people awake, you know, for days on end.
7: Yeah,
10: is not harassment. Is not like this secret society.
7: Yeah, most of what they did to us was fear of something bad happening that never happened.
10: Okay. Yeah. I did 9 years of Catholic grade school. I'd be awesome at that.
7: That's what I said. I was like, this is just like serving mass. I'm terrified. Something could happen in any minute. At any rate, wow, that was a big drug bust at Penn State.
8: Big drug bust.
7: Anyways, Abby's got other stuff to talk about. What's happening?
8: I sure do. 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All things basement-y. What basement? 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I'm going to

Jump ahead to this one, an unauthorized documentary on the early career of Billy Joel, which has been made with AI, is currently in the works. There's apparently a number of projects floating around at the moment charting the life of the piano man. Also, some have his approval, some do not. This one definitely does not. It is an AI animated film, which has been made based on a lost interview then 22-year-old Billy Joel gave to a college radio station in Long Island off the back of the release of his first album, Cold Spring Harbor. So according to The Hollywood Reporter, Adam Ripp is behind the AI film, also happening

0: failure by mastering it at the wrong speed. However, in terms of the latest film, Joel's first manager, Erwin Mazar, reportedly unearthed the tapes of the lost radio appearance alongside his cousin Ed Mann, who conducted the interview in 1979. So he brought those tapes to Rip, who then used a Canadian AI company to animate photos and sound recordings into a 20-minute movie called 1971 Billy Joel's Lost Interview.
1: I don't understand why they think, or this dude thinks, it's a good idea.
0: They must be like right up to the line of what, or they must think they're right up to the line of what they can get away with, because this is just asking to be sued and have like a precedented case about AI in particular. But also, you know, Billy Joel's got the money to fight you.
2: Yeah. People want to hear the interview for sure. From what it sounds like, from what I've read about the contents of the interview, he like sort of trash talks people who play at MSG.
1: Well, here it is. Here's a clip from it.
3: Ooh. My name is Ed Mann. My guests tonight are Billy Joel and his manager, Erwin Mazar. Eventually, you would like to get into the big places. Madison Square Garden or something like that.
4: No, I don't think I'd ever like to work Madison Square Garden. I mean, it sounds stupid for me to say that now. You know, I don't want to work there. But that place is kind of a ripoff, really.
3: Why?
4: Because what it is, in effect, is just jamming as many people and making as much money as you can out of a one-night thing. Unless you're up front or up close, it's just wasted. But Madison Square Garden is just too big.
1: Yeah. Except he went on to set the record for performances at Madison Square Garden.
0: Oops.
1: Shortly, well, 50 years later. Billy Joel, Lost Interview. The AI caricature of Billy Joel is kind of funny. Like, it doesn't look anything like Billy Joel. He looks like one of the Three Musketeers.
0: Does it move weird? And like, can you tell it's AI, or is it just kind of like, that doesn't look like Billy Joel?
1: It's mostly, it doesn't look like Billy Joel. I mean, there are telltale signs of it being AI. And you could, I don't think most people have that discerning of an eye. That's why I think AI is going to succeed when it does stuff like this, because it's the same reason why I don't think compression and streamers has stopped people from listening to music, even though it's
0: sure
1: demonstrably like less beautiful sounding. Nobody cares. No. They don't care that it's all compressed. There's no separation. It's just all the sound quality is diminished greatly on everything you listen to through streamers, and people are fine with it because most people don't understand the difference. They don't have the ears for it. I always say that about like expensive speakers. I never had the ears for that stuff. Yeah. My buddy would be like telling me about his setup, and I was like, that's cool, dude. I literally use Sonos. Like, I use Bose speakers and Sonos. I'm not an audiophile like that. And I think AI kind of is that same way for people who don't really pay attention to what they're looking at on their screens. Wow. Billy Joel's Lost Interview, an AI movie that nobody cares about. It is funny that it's going to debut at the Long Island Music and Entertainment Hall of Fame's Music Documentary Film Festival, not just because it's a hilariously long name, but like his voice, that accent, how thick his New York accent is there.
2: Yeah.
1: I just want there to be a Q&A with a hologram after that.
3: We'd like to get into the big places, Madison Square Garden or something like that.
4: No, I don't think I'd ever like to work Madison Square Garden. I mean, it sounds stupid for me to say that now. You know, I don't want to work there. But that place is kind of a ripoff.
5: Yeah, it's a ripoff.
0: You know, Paulie.
5: Sounds kind of stupid to work there, right? It's a ripoff.
0: There's a lot of people that are going after him, though. Like, the thing, I wonder
1: he's
0: if
1: like
0: he's
1: feeble right now.
0: Well, yeah. But there's also another biopic called Billy and Me, which is supposed to be
1: a sequel
0: about
1: to Mac and Me?
0: Yeah, yeah, it's very weird. It's like, it's about his former manager and his relationship. And so it's going to be telling it from the manager's perspective.
1: Everybody wants to hear it from the criminal's perspective. We're dying for that.
0: And John Small, his ex-bandmate, apparently, it's his perspective too. So like, there's all these people who have been aggrieved by Billy Joel that are like, I'll talk.
1: John Small's the guy who he stole his wife from.
0: Uh-huh.
1: So Billy Joel's in a band called Axilla, which was more of a metal band.
0: I thought it was Attila.
1: You're right.
0: Yeah.
1: Sorry. And they were, I'm using a fish reference there. They broke up because he fell in love with his bandmate's wife. She fell in love with him. They had already had a son. The ensuing fallout caused Billy Joel to try and kill himself because he was so upset about it. And No doubt it was messy, but she went on to become

0: the most important figure in his career and his life, right up to her brother being positioned to be his money man and then earning Billy's trust, and Billy gave him complete control. And then that dude bankrupted Billy Joel, who had tens and tens of millions of dollars. And Billy Joel was not living high on the hog, and this dude was taking private jets everywhere.
1: Was trying to remember the timeline here. Had he and Elizabeth already like parted ways when the brother was brought in to do the financials?
0: I don't think so.
1: I thought that it was, because I remember thinking like, well, if there was any telltale sign that somebody shouldn't be touching your money, it would be if you're out of their family.
0: Yeah, that's
1: because you were an alcoholic and awful yeah. to her.
0: Billy Joel was no longer married to Elizabeth Weber when his former manager and ex-brother-in-law, Frank Weber, embezzled millions from him. So, yeah, good point by you.
2: Jeez. Frank, it's over with me and Elizabeth, but we're still cool, right? You still have my best interest in heart.
0: You're cool with my $90 million, right? I don't need to worry about this or ask you about it ever. I should just assume everything's great, right?
2: Even at 7% return, I mean, that's got to be good, right?
1: Because I want to be clear. I am an alcoholic, and I am not going to be paying attention.
0: Yeah.
1: At all.
0: And he didn't. She was a badass, though. She still is a badass. Elizabeth Weber. She was like the brains behind Billy Joel. Like, she was like Sharon Osbourne without taking advantage of him.
2: Like, what kind of decisions did she help?
0: Literally,
1: pick
0: what
1: singles?
0: Yeah, hit
2: singles. Really?
0: Yes.
2: Okay.
0: Touring, personnel, you know, every time he was writing songs, she helped, like, give him feedback. Like, he wanted to hear what she said and believe so much in her opinion on everything. It was like, it helped give him the confidence to move forward being Billy Joel, basically. If not for her, there is no Billy Joel.
1: Yeah, she's the architect of his career. But, like, almost, it's almost more impressive than Sharon Osbourne, because she was so behind the scenes. Like, I don't think a lot of people would have even known about her until they saw his documentary.
0: She wasn't like Sharon Osbourne in any way, except she managed him. But she did not exploit him. She kept him from being exploited right up until she left him, and then no longer oversaw things. And her brother-in-law, which he no doubt, he didn't want her to leave. You know, he got in that motorcycle accident and she was like, we're done. You're a drunk. You won't stop doing this. You're leaving me home alone all the time while you're drinking with your buddies. I've been warning you for years. It's over. I can't wake up. I can't stay up all night worrying if you're alive or dead. And no doubt he thought like, well, one way to stay close to her, keep her brother-in-law around.
1: Oh, maybe.
2: Oh, that makes sense.
0: Or keep her brother around, his brother-in-law.
2: Is You May Be Right about her?
0: Yes.
1: Yes.
2: Okay.
1: There's tons of songs.
0: That's the motorcycle accident.
2: Yeah, right.
1: Yeah.
2: You told me not to drive.
0: Yeah.
2: It's just important to note as a footnote on the DB Morning Show that Jacob looks like young Billy Joel.
1: Yeah, if you've never seen Jacob, there's
0: some
1: similarities.
0: Did you ever get that, Jacob, that you look like Billy Joel?
3: Yeah, I've gotten it since I was like in middle school when I first started like growing out my hair.
0: Yeah. Did you ever get Billy Joe Armstrong?
3: No. Well, but that kind of adds up.
0: I'm gonna give you that.
1: Jacob, can you talk about not wanting to play MSG real quick?
3: Yeah.
0: It's kind of a ripoff. All right, so best of luck to the movie that nobody will ever go see, but there is a great documentary on HBO if you haven't seen it. We talked about it earlier this year when it debuted. Fantastic. And So It Goes? I can't remember the name.
2: Yeah, that's it.
1: Yeah, but it's a two-parter, so you got to break it up.
0: Yeah.
1: But the first part of that documentary is you can't move away from it.
0: Yeah.
1: I think there's so much in there. And again, her prowess as a manager was so impressive.
0: She's a badass.
1: It starts to slow down a little bit in that second half, and then you just learn that Billy Joel loves drinking more than he loves being married.
0: Yeah. Drinking and flipping wives. That's the entire second act of that documentary, but the first part is amazing.
1: Mostly sunny, less humid, high of 82.
0: Mike's got your sports here. The Steelers canceled the outdoor practice again yesterday and just said, you know what? F it. Camp's over. And they packed up the car and went home. They're getting ready for Friday night against the Jets here at Acrisure Stadium. We kick off our pregame 3:00 with Tom Offerman and Matt Williamson before Pursuit of Labs and Dulac take over, with the pregame leading up to kickoff at 7:00 with Rob King and Max Stark. Steelers Jets Friday night here on the flagship DVE. Michael, have a full sports report for you when we come back, including the Buccos blowing yet another one last night. Carmen Majinski. Huh. I thought you,
2: What happened?
0: What happened there? Carmen. Hopefully he's talking to his family and his manager about what happened last night, and they can get to the bottom of that. Rick Seaback live in studio after 8 o'clock in Billy Gardell.
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29: One, two, three. Welcome back to the DVE Morning Show. Here's Mike Prosciutto with three takes that resonate.
30: All right, Mike Prosciutto, yeah. Here's the three takes. Mm. One, two, three. Cool.
31: Take number one, jonesing for another shot at it. Of all the unforeseen developments that played out at St. Vincent College, Broderick Jones breaking camp, still in the mix to potentially start at right tackle, is arguably at the top of the list. Dylan Cook has been adequate, but has not locked down the position. And number one pick, Max Ihinatior, who appeared to be on the fast track once the Steelers began practicing in pads, has an injury that continues to linger. The job may yet fall to Jones. If it does, he'll presumably be motivated to reestablish himself for somebody next season after next surgery in what will seemingly be his final season with the Steelers. There are worse scenarios than defaulting to a former number one pick with starting experience who is facing a season-long audition for another job somewhere. Take number two, no stone unturned. If Jones' potential is sent back into the starting lineup isn't the surprise story at camp, it's Gabe Rubio transitioning from an out-of-nowhere sixth-round pick into part of the solution, potentially, along the defensive line. The NFL didn't even have a picture of Rubio when the Steelers drafted him, in part because he'd only played six games for Notre Dame in 2025. But the Steelers had done their homework, specifically assessing Rubio last season against Miami and the season before that against Penn State and future top 14 pick Olave Vega Ione. Day three is for the scouts, they say. The Steelers apparently take that to heart. Take number three, we have a winner. If you're looking for a scapegoat now that the Pirates ship has sunk to the bottom of the NL Central Division, there's no better candidate than Carmen Majinski. After tossing batting practice for three innings again last night against the Tigers, Majinski has allowed 20 hits and 13 earned runs over a combined 8 1/3 innings since becoming a starter again.
30: Oof.
31: You had your chance, Carmen, and you blew it! You blew it! Wonder what your family and representatives have to say about that.
30: It's funny.
5: In one fell swoop, that dude got the entire Pirate fan base to root against him. Or at least not feel bad for him when he did bad. When he went out last night, I was like, okay, sometimes it takes you a couple starts to get your act together. Let's go. And then bing, bang, boom, 4-0.
31: Bing, bang, boom. They were hitting him hard.
5: It's just a joke. Everything about this year is just, you feel like you get suckered with the Pirates. It's not just that you're not watching a winning team and you're deprived of an actual legitimate pennant race year in and year out, much less just even going to a, you know, the playoffs, but you feel like a sucker every year because they pull you back in and you start to believe, well, if this, that, and the other thing could happen, you know, and they had us all the way up until after the All-Star break this year. And we were all believing all the way into August, well, it could happen. And now we all feel dumb for looking at this team and thinking that they could contend.
31: That's really well said. You know,
5: and that's what he does to you every year. And that's why everyone hates Bob Nutting.
31: You had mentioned at one point, you know, the games are worth watching. You look forward to watching the games on TV. And even when they would fall behind early, 4-5-0, you think, yeah, oh, they can come back.
5: And they almost did last night.
31: And a lot of times they did. They went down 4-0 last night. I grabbed the remote.
5: I did the same thing.
31: Click.
5: They put up 5 runs, but I mean,
31: yeah, after it was 8-1.
5: Yeah. I was with you. As soon as he, you know,
31: I'm like, really?
5: Soiled the sheets, I was, man, put the Scorsese documentary back on.
31: And Detroit, while also under 500 and right in the thick of the wild card in the American League, which is bad, the Tigers are coming off a 3-game home series against Chicago, which was their chance to get back in the division title chase, and got swept at home by the White Sox and looked bad doing it. That team was ripe to be had. And Pirates just weren't interested. Majinski in particular. The scapegoats are bad. It's never just one guy's fault, but his dislikability factor went through the roof this year.
5: I mean, Jared Jones said something along the same lines as Majinski, right? But the difference is they had not asked him to go to the bullpen at that
31: Correct.
5: Point.
31: Correct.
5: And then if he were asked and he was like, no, I'm not going, then he would have been, you know, rightly pilloried like Majinski has been. Yeah.
31: And Majinski was actually throwing well in the pen when seemingly nobody else was. So it looked like he was needed there. And at the time, they had an abundance of starters when Jones came back. So they put him back there and he bitched and whined. And now he's got his chance. They've needed quality starts. They're trying to salvage the season. And he just goes out there and gets clubbed like a baby seal.
5: I want someone to ask him that. Like, you know, given that you were so adamant about not being moved to the pen when it happened, and now you're back in the rotation and have your chance, does it feel extra humiliating to you? Because we are extra humiliated for you.
31: No, you don't understand. I wanted to start. I'm here. I can start. You had your chance and you blew it.
5: I know, but the thing is also, you want your guy, right? You want your guy to want to be the man and want him to believe that. But he's also, you can say that and go, but you know what? I'm willing to do whatever it takes for this club. What this club needs for me.
31: I think I can start. If they need me to start, I will gladly start.
5: Yeah, but and I see myself as a starter.
31: Skip says bullpen, so
5: I'll
31: pitch when he calls down, and that's that.
5: Right.
31: Not happy about it, but it's a team game, you know. There's ways to handle that, which he did not choose to explore.
5: Steelers fans got hornswoggled again yesterday.
31: Hornswoggled. Well, they got rained out.
5: Yeah, well, you drive there, you know, an hour and a half to see the practice, and it doesn't happen. That's,
31: you know, the weather is the weather.
5: You got swoggled.
31: Steelers packed it up and left training camp yesterday, but Mike McCarthy met with the media and still had some things to say about quarterbacks. Jake, we good on the sound? We are good on the sound. Let's give a listen to Mike McCarthy talking about how far and how fast Drew Aller has come along ever since the Steelers selected him.
6: Drew, just my first encounter with him was at the combine. You know, his face was beet red, and we were rocking and rolling and had a good football conversation. But you know, I was impressed with him in Indianapolis, and you know, I looked at his first impression that he made in the rookie, you know, orientation. You know, everybody here was there. I thought he did a really nice job and handled the volume that we threw at him and the amount of throwing we asked him to do on that weekend. And then the next hurdle, you know, jumping into the OTAs, you know, and you know, his first meeting, and he's got Aaron Rodgers asking him questions. I thought he was going to shit his pants, but also, I mean, just, I can't believe I just said that. My mom's going to kill me. I'm going home today. Yeah, they've improved a lot. So,
7: Mike is hitting.
6: I haven't.
5: Yeah, that's pretty funny.
31: You know, the soil your pants reference.
5: Yeah.
31: Anybody who watched Penn State had seen that fish before, right?
5: Oh, yeah.
31: Understandable assumption, but he is handling the coaching, and he is taking it to heart to the degree that Aller has talked at St. Vincent about realizing when his fundamentals are off and kind of pivoting on the fly during drills and during practices.
6: I think the most important point there is, you know, the point you made in your question is, you know, he corrected himself. He knew it right away. So, and that's more than half the battle, because, you know, everybody teaches footwork a little differently. Everybody teaches, you know, people say, oh, they run the same plays. They run, you know, the plays are similar. I don't disagree with it. Everybody runs four vertical schemes, you know, strong side floods, weak side floods, and, but we all teach it a little differently. You know, it's, there's history and that goes into it, but he's, you know, the ability to auto-correct and have a clear understanding, and that's important. And that's why we do the footwork drills over and over again. But he's a very astute, you know, quarterback. He's played a lot of quarterback. I mean, this young man's been playing football, you know, quarterback for a long, long time, and you can see it. He's thrown the football a lot in his life, you know, go back to his high school days. So, and that's important. That's all the things you look at when you look to draft a young man. But, you know, we got two fine young quarterbacks here, and I'm excited about their future.
31: And if you're thinking ahead, can they possibly keep both fine young quarterbacks? Should they keep Mason Rudolph as the veteran backup? The biggest hurdle to four quarterbacks that I perceived initially was you're just not going to be able to get anything out of four guys in practice. Mike McCarthy works around that.
5: Yeah.
31: You heard him reference the endless footwork drills and all the QB school stuff. They're doing stuff on other fields and constantly working on fundamentals, repetition, repeating the process. That to McCarthy is clearly as important, if not more important, than 11-on-11 reps in practice. So that ain't a problem. If they want to keep four, they can keep four and continue working with four. And if you want to keep four, I've done a 53, and I haven't gotten to a point where I thought, oh, they can't possibly cut this guy and keep four quarterbacks. They can.
5: McCarthy made Cooper Rush look pretty good. Yeah. He couldn't make Trey Lance look good, but...
31: You're not going to know which guy is the surefire next guy at the end of this preseason process. So keep working with him. Let it play out.
5: Abby's got your news coming up at the top of the hour.
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5: Rick will be coming in after 8 o'clock to celebrate the summer of Seebeck winding down. Billy Gardell in the 9 o'clock hour. And when we come back, more Steelers talk with Al Saunders from SteelersNow.com.
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9: 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Al, good morning. How are you, buddy?
10: Man, I'm great. What's going on?
9: Well, not practice at Latrobe. You know, they got, they sent out the practice schedule, I should say, on Sunday, and it's going to be Monday, and even a small one on Tuesday morning originally, and then the rain came, and they said, you know what? We're going home. This is it. Mom and dad are sick and tired of this. Get in the car. Pack up your stuff. Let's get the hell out of here. So do you think, even though Mike McCarthy was saying that he was excited to go back to camp next year at St. Vincent, it really seemed like they got less done this year than any year prior, just because of weather and the regime change conspiring to make it not as productive as usual? Or is that just an incorrect perception I have?
10: I'll say I it's not anything like most of their other camps were, but I also thought there was a lot greater focus on the things that, like, installation and walkthrough paced stuff that they did a lot more of. And I think that stuff probably means a lot more when you have a brand new coaching staff and it's a new playbook for all 90 guys. People are learning new jobs. I feel like it was a lot more about instruction and a lot less about evaluation and competition than most training camps. And so I don't think it'll be a big negative going forward because that wasn't really the focus this year.
9: Yeah. Well, we certainly heard from enough players that that was the distinction for them, the attention to detail, whereas Tomlin just sort of trusted them all to be professional adults and be on their P's and Q's, and clearly that did not work out for him, as there were many people who cited communication issues going forward. That does not seem like it's going to be the case. Mike even described the one walkthrough that McCarthy does that if you were a spectator that day at Latrobe, it wasn't exactly riveting.
11: The mock game.
9: Yeah, the mock game stuff.
10: Oh, yeah. Yeah, of all the practices I covered, that was one of them.
9: Yeah.
10: yeah. It's not much for an entertainment product, I'll say that. But you know what? I mean, I'm not going to hold that against Mike McCarthy. Yeah, it's not his job to wow the fans in Latrobe. He wins some games and some Super Bowls. People show up and line that hillside to watch the guys stand still. That's the job. And so I think it makes a lot of sense for a team with this much new to be focused the way he was. I'll be curious to see if it stays that way. I think a lot of what Mike Tomlin was doing is keeping guys engaged that knew what their job was before they walked in the door and making sure that they were, you know, giving them things to be mentally locked in for 2 weeks of training camp. There was no question that this team was going to be, I mean, they were getting information through the fire hose from the very beginning. And I think That was the big difference.
4: Al, who's the right tackle against Atlanta?
10: I think it's Dylan Cook. And I mean, I think the bigger question is who's the right tackle week 18 against Baltimore? Because I think, with the amount of time that Max Ehanatour has missed, Mike McCarthy saying yesterday, probably not going to take part in the second preseason game. Awfully tough to get him going for week one. I think he only had 2 days in pads. I mean, that's a tough sell, especially a guy as sort of raw as he was, even though those couple days were very impressive. But, I mean, I think for him, the target is, I think Broderick Jones, rookie year, he came in week 7. Mason McCormick came in week 4. Can he be another one of these guys that comes in the middle of the season, or is it going to be a redshirt year?
8: If Ehanatour is able to come in the middle of the season, Alan, is it because Dylan Cook lost the job, or is there a way for him to get on the moving train, to quote Mike Tomlin?
10: Usually you have to lose the job, but I mean, I didn't think Dylan Cook was awful in the preseason game. He had one really odd rep where the guy kind of slipped and he missed, and then that ended up working out very well for the defensive player, but it wasn't like he was bad. I would think that he'd have to play below what we saw from him last year before the team would consider removing him. But I think Ehanatour can be very good also. So we'll see what happens. I think that's a real unresolved point coming out of training camp that we thought would know more about by now.
9: Alan, one of the often overlooked aspects of Jaylen Warren's game, well, you know, there's a lot of expectation for Jaylen Warren and for Rico Dowdle in that backfield, but you know, he's got a propensity to put the ball on a carpet, Jaylen Warren does.
4: Reminded us
9: of that. I was going to ask you that. What's he been doing in practice? Has he been holding on to it?
10: Well, yeah, TJ got him in the last practice. It's an issue. I think there's no doubt about that. It's how much of an issue, I'm not sure. I don't think he's going to be asked to be carrying the ball 30 times a game in this offense. I expect him to be more of the receiving back of that duo, and I think he's really good at that. He's an awesome pass protector. I think this duo actually fits his skill set better, where he's not going to be asked to do, you know, goal line and short yardage and a lot of stuff between the tackles. I think he's better in space, and he can just be himself, and I think that'll be better for him.
4: Al, I thought the Green Bay game played out the way you would expect a preseason opener to play out in terms of what they did and what they didn't do. I don't think we're going to see in any of the preseason games a lot of what they're going to do starting in September, but one thing I've seen from the practices that I'm starting to buy into is Freiermuth's going to be involved this year. Are you also buying into that?
10: Freiermuth and just everybody over the middle of the field feels like a very different approach there. I think the whole offense is kind of flipped on its head. When you're running to set up the pass, you're trying to draw those guys into the middle of the field because you want to suck them in against the run, and then you're going to throw other places. I think they're going to throw first and run second, and that way you can use that middle of the field. I think they'll use Freiermuth more. I think whoever is the slot receiver, didn't see a lot of Roman Wilson in that preseason game, but he was lined up outside. He's been in the slot most of camp. He's been phenomenal. I think whoever is the slot receiver is going to get a lot of work there as well. You see Pittman and DK work a bunch of in-breaking stuff. I really think that middle of the field is going to be the focus of the passing offense.
9: Al Saunders from SteelersNow.com talking Steelers. They're back at it this Friday night against the Jets, 7 o'clock kickoff here on DVE. Al, as always, thanks for everything, buddy.
10: Thanks. We'll see you, fellas.
9: Okay, man. We'll see you. Abby's got your news coming up here after the break. What are you going to be talking about?
11: Oh, Pittsburgh anniversary today.
9: Rick Seaback promoting the summer of Seaback as it winds to a close here. And Billy Gardell going to be joining us in the 9 a.m. hour here on DVE.
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1: Would you bring more people into your crime syndicate who don't have any skin in the game?
2: I'm going to haze your balls off if you tell anybody about my cocaine ring.
1: Well, if you're in jail, I don't think I'm going to have to do any crab walks.
3: Yeah, right. Yeah, the elephant walk.
1: Yeah, oh, dude, the elephant walk is the bad one.
4: What's that? I'm not a Greek life person.
1: Well, tell her what the elephant walk is.
3: I'm trying to figure out how to say it. So if a bunch of dudes were lined up, mm-hmm. like in a conga line, but they weren't holding onto each other's hips, they had one hand holding on underneath the other dude.
4: Just have sex.
1: There's a lot of homoerotic stuff. A lot of homoerotic stuff.
4: I'm picking up on that.
1: Yeah.
3: It was really dumb to involve the pledges in the packaging of the cocaine. That being said, which it was. For like 2 weeks, it was really smart. For 2 weeks, they're like, this is great.
1: The guy's got the Ray Liotta voice in his head. We got the pledges.
5: Randy Bauman and the DVE Morning Show.
1: Boy, are we blessed to have Mr. Rick C. back live in studio with us this morning. How are you?
6: I'm very good. How are you?
1: We're doing great. Now, it's the summer of C. back, and we've all been basking in the glow every Thursday on QED. But before we get to that, and we're going to talk a little bit about the remaining Thursday night celebrations of your massive, distinctive collection of shows and documentaries through the years, Abby's going to do a quick news update, and you're going to hang with us for that, if that's okay.
6: I love that.
1: All right,
6: that's one of my favorite parts of every show.
1: Do you have to go anywhere?
6: No.
1: Okay, good.
6: To work eventually.
1: No, by the way, I want to point out, Rick brought no food this morning.
4: Yeah.
6: That's because Abby usually says she doesn't usually eat cookies.
1: Yeah.
6: And I haven't made
4: sure. No. There has not been a single time that you've been in here where you've brought delicious treats and I've gone, oh, no, I couldn't possibly. I remember there's been cakes, there's been cookies, there's been chocolate, and one occasion, very almost illegal, boozy eggnog.
6: Oh, yeah. Christmas time.
4: Oh, yeah.
6: Hey, it'll come.
4: Okay.
1: Next time.
6: Next time.
1: But I'm just saying, I would have had food for you, but you always come kicking the door open. You know what I mean?
4: That's what we should have done.
1: Yeah.
4: We
1: and if you'd like any breakfast, I'll have it delivered here.
6: All right. No,
1: you can think about it.
4: Okay.
1: There's some good breakfast burritos down the road.
6: Because I hadn't made cookies.
4: That's okay.
3: Rick brought a bunch of cool stuff. We got these summer C-back mugs.
4: I know.
3: Summer C-back shirts.
4: Still came kicking.
1: We still complaining over here.
4: And still, and we're still complaining that they're, yeah, oh, thanks for the mug and the shirt. Where's the food?
1: I actually love the mug and the shirt.
4: I do too. This is cool.
1: All right. So we're going to tell you more about week 11 of the summer of C-back. And as it winds to a close, because kids are going to school.
4: Yes.
1: That's crazy to me that we're already at that point of summer. To me, it should always be after Labor Day. That Tuesday is when everything goes full send.
6: That's so funny. One of my cameramen in the past, Bob Lubomsky, he always said, 4th of July, summer's over.
1: 4th of July?
3: It just goes whoosh,
6: and it's done.
1: Yeah. Oh, okay. I thought he was saying like, well, pack it up. But yeah. Well, I always think that Labor Day to Thanksgiving flies. Labor Day to Thanksgiving is like a blink of an eye because of Steeler season for my purposes. But I'm sure there are people who are like landscapers and stuff like that are like, not so much. Cleaning up leaves for, you know, 5 weeks.
4: Parents panicking for Halloween costumes.
1: Yeah, exactly.
4: Yeah.
1: All right. Well, let's get to the news of the hour here. Abby's got a news update. What's happening?
4: News this hour brought to you by Window Nation. Mostly sunny and less humid today. It's a high of 82. And from the Post-Gazette, today marks the 25th anniversary of the day the stadium, then called Heinz Field, opened. While known best for being the home of the Steelers, the venue has established itself as a versatile resource, playing host to just about anything organizers can draw up. The development of Acrisure Stadium along with PNC Park helped turn the North Shore into one of Pittsburgh's most high traffic areas, with businesses in the neighborhood generating millions of dollars annually.
1: It's kind of crazy to think that they're only 5 years away from how old Three Rivers was when we tore it down.
6: 30 years.
1: Three Rivers, it always seemed to me like, oh, it's been there forever. And now we're rapidly approaching the same longevity for Heinz Field Acrisure Stadium. crazy. Now, I was thinking about it yesterday. There's no way they're going to move that stadium, right? Because I know every owner wants a new stadium. But, like, this, the town is built around the North Shore being where the stadiums are, right?
4: Mm-hmm.
3: I think so. I don't know where you would move it.
1: Cranberry. Somewhere Ooh, where yeah. taxes weren't as bad. I don't know.
6: Is this something people are actually talking about?
1: There's some scuttlebutt.
3: I've heard people talk about it. I heard some, well, I don't even, is this rumor mongering to say what random people have said?
1: Yes, but that's yeah. good. Somebody, mongers!
3: I was talking to some dude and he was like, you know what I heard? I heard it's going to be in Hayes.
1: Yeah, that's what I keep hearing. Hayes.
3: That's what you've heard too?
1: Yeah.
3: Okay. So it's a popular rumor around
6: Hayes.
1: Yeah, they're going to get rid of the bald eagles.
4: Yeah.
3: Displace them.
1: Displace them.
6: I have many childhood memories of Hayes because my parents both grew up in Hazelwood. And when we needed meat, we would go to the slaughterhouse in Hayes.
1: Jesus.
4: Wow.
6: I mean, and as kids, we adored it, even though you were not allowed to go beyond that door right over there.
1: Right.
6: Although you could see cows on a conveyor belt.
2: Help. Rick. Free me. Rick.
6: So that's always Hayes to me is the slaughterhouse.
2: I mean, avenge me.
4: All right, we're going to learn some lingo here, Rick. If you're old enough, you remember when polyester was considered a miracle fiber because it didn't require ironing. And if you're young enough, you know that it is now an internet diss. Gen Z has now turned the word polyester into a slang, and it's an insult for anything that's low quality or inauthentic. So it started in the video editing community, and now it's all over the comment sections on TikTok and Twitch, as well as in fashion and in meme culture. So polyester lifestyle is a diss.
6: Yeah, I think it has been for a while.
1: Yeah, long time.
6: Yeah.
1: I went to a grade school with a girl named Polly, and everyone called her Esther.
4: Oh.
1: Yeah, she was cool, though. She was cool about
4: Poor
1: it.
4: Poor thing.
1: Yeah. But I didn't know that they knew that term. You know what I mean? The youngins.
3: The youths.
1: That they would know about polyester.
6: Right, everything's 100% cotton.
1: Or microfiber blend.
4: Yeah. All right, Hershey is starting to roll out its Halloween candy, including its popular Halloween pumpkins. The peanut butter and chocolate treat survived a lawsuit that

0: in on that. There are now free blockbusters that are popping up, complete with a blue and yellow design that are meant to hold physical media to share. And it's things like VHSs, DVDs, and Blu-rays. The first one was made a few years ago by former Blockbuster employee and VHS collector that lived in California. And it was just an old LA Times newspaper dispenser that was painted with Blockbuster logos and art. But now there are dozens of them all across the U.S. And there's even a website where you can start your own. Costs about $420 for them to send you a pre-painted newspaper dispenser. Those aren't necessary, though. You can certainly make your own out of anything you want. And the website has stencils to help you out. But you end up creating your own free blockbuster and you can throw all your old media in there.
1: Like the people who have those, like, you know, libraries, like around my neighborhood, there's a couple of those, which I would never even deign to go check out. I always think it's for
2: Oh my God, I look at them all the time.
0: Do you really? I do too, Rick.
2: Really? When I walk in the mornings, I check them all out just to see if there's anything that might possibly be worth, you know, putting in my pocket.
0: Yeah.
1: I always think they're for kids. I don't know.
2: No,
1: it's,
2: no.
1: It's the same reason why
2: in
1: I
2: my
1: don't
2: neighborhood.
1: Buy lemonade.
2: No kids stuff. It's mostly adult stuff.
1: Oh, really?
0: Yeah, I think it's supposed to encourage kids to be curious enough to maybe find a book that they otherwise would not have seen. But there are, kind of to the point of this, like, you know, books that clearly people also just want to get rid of.
1: Yeah. OJ, if I did it.
3: There's one in Lawrenceville that's it's just rocks. Leave a rock. Take a rock, leave a rock.
1: Seriously?
3: Yeah.
1: That's great.
3: Yeah.
1: There's probably some nice rocks in there.
3: Walking back from the Thunderbird after the last ramble, I'm like, I wish I had a rock to put in here.
1: Well, I should take this with me just in case I need to throw it at somebody.
0: Yeah. All right. Taylor Swift and Travis Kelce have an eventful couple of years ahead, according to a famed psychic who predicts that they will welcome a baby and then they will divorce. In an interview with Celebrity Cheat Sheet, Deborah Graham said, she is with her soulmate. I absolutely do see a baby in their future. Absolutely without a doubt. But it's not all good news for the couple. The seer went on to say that a soulmate is not always a twin flame or the person who is the other half of your soul. That leaves room for the relationship to eventually run its natural course despite the profound connection they currently share. So Graham concluded, do I think that this is going to be their only marriage? No. I do feel like there will probably be another marriage for both of them.
1: Big news. Psychic thinks. I like the phrase, welcome a baby. They're going to welcome a baby and then grow up.
3: From the stork.
1: Yes. Welcome, baby. I would like to divorce you.
3: Travis Kelce. Babe, did you see what that psychic said? I guess we should, like, have a kid. I don't know. I hadn't really thought about it. I got to be honest, I hadn't thought about it.
1: Yeah.
0: I just like that the psychic, too, is like, I have something that's groundbreaking. After you have a child, you're going to start hating each other. Be like, what? That's going to happen? Not to us.
1: I know. That's one of those real brave predictions. I foresee trouble after they have a kid.
0: What?
2: I remember when Century 3 was just a brand new mall, there was a psychic who said it was going to be disastrously destroyed. And everybody was talking about that for a long time.
0: Wow. When?
2: But now it's gone.
1: But when did the psychic say that?
2: I'm going to say this is in the 70s, you know, early 70s probably.
1: Well, I mean, can't you say that about everything and eventually you're going to be right? I mean, you could have said that about One Mellon Bank Center and it looks like that might be right.
2: I wish I could remember that psychic's name because she had like a book out. I want to say Ruth something, but she...
4: I will find it.
3: We got to find what predictions came true. Ruth Stradamus.
2: Well, I think there was something about the slag dump, you know, that's there next to Century 3 or was next to Century 3 because there's no Century 3 left.
0: Right.
1: Yeah, not getting a good Google search on this. It says Psychic Ruth is a nostalgic memory tied to Century 3 Mall.
0: Psychic Ruth?
1: Yeah.
0: Huh.
1: But that's all I got.
2: Sorry.
1: Well, I just don't think that that's like a very brave, you know what I mean?
2: No, it's I mean, like, even at the time, it's like, what?
1: Yeah.
3: Three Rivers will dramatically implode one day.
1: Right.
2: WDVE Psychic?
3: Ooh.
1: Tad the WDVE Psychic. I like that. We'll have to do a new
3: potential bid idea. Thank you, Rick.
0: Oh, nice work, Rick. Jacob, hit this John Bon Jovi audio for me. We're going to talk about this. Okay, so after John Bon Jovi had an inconsistent, let's say, run at MSG, there's

0: have an interview featured on the Sportuality page, which shows another side of him. He sits down and gets really real about life, aging, and what actually matters to him now. But the most noteworthy moments were Jon Bon Jovi discussing his vocal issues and then that refund that he issued around one of his final MSG shows.
1: O'Brien, my engineer, and even some of the band said, I know that you're content with the way you're singing, but we think you can do even better. And that was a harsh conversation to have. It was really good for my spiritual connection. It was really good for my ultimate outcome physically and then mentally. I never gave up. There were other members of the band that had severe health issues that shocked me after I announced to the public that we were doing these shows. We didn't know if we were going to make it to those shows. Then we didn't know if we were going to make it through those shows. And without having had the perfect 9 for 9, you know, sort of having an 8.5 out of 9 be A pluses, is somewhat human. And it sort of keeps you humble. On night 8, I got tired. I made no bones about it. I says, hey, I've done an hour and a half. Good night. And if you want your money back, no problem. And we came back at night 9 in a world of doubters and naysayers and trolls on the internet. They were saying, there you go. It crashed. Hell no. Night 9 was awesome. And then the rest of the band's health issues, you know, we persevered.
2: Well, he had said originally he had a sinus infection and that's why he couldn't finish that show. And now it sounds like he's just saying he got tired / his voice got tired that night. But he still put on a 90-minute show, which I would not ask for a refund if I got to see 90 minutes of the headliner. That being said, maybe don't schedule 9 nights when your voice is recovering and you are working nonstop to make it through one night.
0: It's telling that he basically now feels comfortable enough to say, oh, yeah, no, we knew they were going to be bad. Oh, good. Yeah. Fantastic. Well, in that case, you're right. 8 out of 9.
2: I like
0: Thank
2: how,
0: you.
2: Yeah, I like how he's like, you know, showing the flaws is what makes it great.
0: Sure.
2: You know, when you go out there and you're perfect, nobody likes that. But when you go out and you kind of stink, boy, people really appreciate you. Kind of a nice rationale.
0: Yeah, his speaking voice sounds like he could not sing. Even when he did the Patriots thing, he came out for Mike Vrabel's 51st birthday, and he was in the Patriots mascot uniform. And so all the rookies sang Mike Vrabel, happy birthday, but Bon Jovi didn't. He can't even do happy birthday right now.
3: He doesn't sing in that State Farm commercial either.
0: Right.
3: They sing.
0: Uh-huh.
2: He's got kind of, it sounds like the same thing RFK has.
0: That vocal like
2: misophonia
0: spasm
2: or whatever.
0: Yeah, I don't know what it's called. Which doesn't RFK, didn't he say you get Botox like in your to stop it?
2: That's just to feed the worm in my brain.
0: All right, it is mostly sunny and less humid today, high of 82.
2: Rick Seaback is in the studio with us. I mean, listen to this career, the summer of Seaback celebrating. In 1988, it started here in Pittsburgh. The Mon, the Al, and the O.
4: Yeah. About the Three Rivers.
2: But nobody calls it the Al.
4: That's how the show starts, by me saying, okay, it was a guy at the, Prince Charles came to town. And he took questions from the audience at the Benedum. And some guy from Philadelphia was about remaking cities. It was when we were trying to figure out what to do with all these old steel mills and stuff. And this guy from Philadelphia stood up and goes, everybody's just talking about the Mon, the Mon, the Mon. What about the L and the O? And I was in the car and I thought, oh, I'm supposed to be doing this show about Three Rivers. That's kind of fun. So I say,
2: that's how you
4: no
2: got
4: one
2: that
4: calls it the
2: reverse.
4: L. Okay. And I said, and the O is a hot dog place in Oakland, but we're using it here to mean the Ohio. Yeah.
2: Then you went Kennywood Memory. Listen to this, Ron. Kennywood Memories, Holy Pittsburgh, Our Neighbor Fred Rogers, Flying Off the Bridge to Nowhere and Other Tales of Pittsburgh Bridges, Things That Aren't There Anymore, Downtown Pittsburgh, the Pennsylvania Roadshow, Pennsylvania Diners, and other roadside restaurants. You were way ahead of the curve on that one before the Food Network started just making that half of their programming. Stuff That's Gone, Houses Around Here. I would love to see that one from 1994. The Strip Show, iconic. An Ice Cream Show, Shore Things. That was an All-American series. North Side Story, then South Side. Things That Are Still Here, which was the accompanying piece to Things That Aren't Here Anymore. A Hot Dog Program, another classic. Great Old Amusement Parks, that was the All-American Series also. Something About Oakland, Pittsburgh A to Z. I remember Pittsburgh A to Z. I think DVE was W.
4: No, I can't remember what W was.
2: We were in it.
4: Yeah, I think you guys were, yeah.
2: Maybe D is.
4: I don't remember.
2: You had us in that one. I remember doing a little sit down with you on that one.
4: Actually, you guys have helped with I think with every one of these, there was an appearance on DVE.
2: Yeah. Well, that goes all the way back to Paulson and Cran and even probably just before Scott. Well, no, because you came in the same time as Scott. Happy Holidays in Pittsburgh. Things We've Made, Fred Rogers, America's Favorite Neighbor, the 2003 version. It's The Neighborhoods, a program about unusual buildings and other roadside stuff, a cemetery special. I want to see that one. What Ooh, makes yeah. Pittsburgh, Pittsburgh, Underground Pittsburgh, to market, to buy a fat pig. I thought that was a Smith song. Invented, engineered, and pioneered in Pittsburgh. A ride along the Lincoln Highway, right beside the river. Breakfast special. Oh, I remember breakfast special. That was a good one. And you even followed it up with breakfast special 2, Revenge of the Omelets. 25 Things I Like About Pittsburgh, A History of Pittsburgh and 17 Objects, A Few Good Pie Places, A Few Good Bakeries, both All-American Series, and Return to Downtown Pittsburgh in 2016. And you've had a bunch of stuff on Tales of Greater Pittsburgh. Nebby, that series has been running for a number of years, right?
4: Well, yeah. I mean, I did fund me for that.
0: Oh, yeah, GoFundMe.
4: Yeah. Nebby followed It's Pittsburgh and a lot of other stuff. Nebby, and then now we're doing Lucky to Live in Pittsburgh. We're still doing that one.
2: We're going to talk more about winding down the summer of Seaback on WQED with Rick Seaback. This week's special is The Joys of Millville. Do you say Millvale or Millville?
4: I say Millville.
2: Abby is a Shaler girl and says it.
0: Millville.
4: Millville.
2: Yeah.
5: I have the Pittsburgh A to Z list here in front of me if you guys want it.
2: Okay. Are we W?
5: I don't see WDVA on there, actually.
2: How dare you? How dare you come in here and not have included?
4: How long ago was that, Jacob?
5: 2001.
2: And D is not.
4: You weren't even born yet.
5: So here I was born by that time. Yeah, I was 6 years old. I was still around.
2: Did you?
5: So
2: go ahead.
5: A is for Arrowheads and Archaeology. B is for Braddock. C is for Confluences. D is for Dormont. And help me out here, Rick. Daguerreotype.
4: Daguerreotypes. The daguerreotype, early photographs. There was the American Daguerreotype Society was located in Dormont.
2: Okay, hold on. Let me do a commercial break and then we'll come back and we'll do more.
0: Yeah, right, okay.
2: And then we'll figure out. Yeah, and then you better lie to me and tell me DVs.
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0: All right, Rick Seaback is in the studio with us, and we're going to get to more with Rick here in just a little bit as the summer of Seaback is winding down on WQED. Four more Thursdays to celebrate. But Mike Prasuta with a sports update for you first here on the DVE Morning Show.
1: 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Abby has inadvertently hijacked this sports report because...
2: Oopsie.
1: No, it's a good thing. You inspired me with the recognition of the Acrisure Stadium anniversary, Heinz Field anniversary. My top three games in the facility's history, and there have been a lot of them. Number three, December 25th, 2016, the Immaculate Extension. Ben Roethlisberger to Antonio Brown, second and goal from the four-yard line with 13 seconds left. They have no timeouts. This doesn't score. Game's over.
0: Yeah.
1: And they threw it in front of the goal line, and AB went through not one, not two, but three Ravens and willed himself into the end zone.
0: I remember screaming in the kitchen of my in-law's house, my brother's wife's family, hosting a big Christmas dinner, and I'm like,
1: just remarkable.
3: I screamed at my nephew who stood up in front of the TV in front of all my in-laws who were like, easy, easy.
0: To you?
3: Yeah.
0: They were like, you're crossing the line.
3: I was like, William, get down!
4: He's five.
1: Number two, 2022, September, Pitt 38, West Virginia 31. This game, backyard brawl resumption, set the all-time Pittsburgh sporting event attendance record of 70,622. My wife and I went to this game. We got down early and tailgated. The atmosphere outside the stadium was incredible. Inside the stadium was incredible. The game was incredible. Don't tell me college football can't work in Pittsburgh because it's worked when Pitt is good and when Pitt plays quality opponents. They just got to do those two things more often. They got to be better, and they got to schedule better.
0: Agreed.
1: I've seen them play Notre Dame at Acrisure / Heinz, Miami, West Virginia. There's been some monumental college games. There are just not a lot of them. But this was just such a special night. It was perfect early September weather, sunset into the night. Great day. And the number one pick, even though there's been some phenomenal games there, it's always got to be the 2008 AFC Championship game, does it not? Steelers
0: no
1: up,
0: question.
1: Steelers up 16-14 late. Troy Polamalu picks off Joe Flacco and rumbles into the end zone, and the Steelers rumble on to the Super Bowl.
0: The best.
1: Oh, what a night. And then concerts. I've seen a lot of concerts there as well. I just picked random Rolling Stones or U2 shows. I've seen both of them multiple times there. Again, when it's a good band and they know how to put on a concert in a football stadium, it's a great stadium venue. And also give a little honorable mention to Kenny Chesney. My stepson dragged me to one of those. I'm not a Chesney fan, but that used to be such a bleep show. The entire day of it is worth experiencing at least once. And the honorable mention sporting event, December of 2009, Steelers 37, Packers 36. Ben Roethlisberger to Mike Wallace.
0: Yeah. Unbelievable.
1: Buzzer beater in the corner of the end zone. Roethlisberger threw for 503 yards and three scores in that game. Aaron Rodgers threw for 383 yards and three scores in that game. And Mike Tomlin onside kicked with the lead under the assumption of, well, if we don't recover the onside kick, at least they'll score quicker, and then we'll have a chance to steal the game at the end.
0: And everybody watching that game knew exactly what he was doing.
1: Because they couldn't stop Rodgers.
0: And agreed with it.
1: Yeah, it was like, that's back when Tomlin coached with courage.
0: Yeah.
1: Because he had the players to do it. And then as his teams got worse, he became more conservative. And he wouldn't have done that any time in the last couple, 3 years. But he did it that night. And I don't know if that place is great in terms of generating revenue for its tenants, if the suite situation measures up nationally or any of that. But just going there as a fan, as I have, or you know, covering games, it's a fan-friendly place, I think.
0: I think it gets a bad rap constantly. However, it's been a long time since I sat in the nosebleeds. So I don't know what it's like.
1: These bleeds?
0: Yeah. But I always remember.
1: I've done the rotunda thing. I did that for a Pitt-Miami game 1 year. That's a pretty good angle.
0: It's not a bad one, yeah. I know there's ways to make it more profitable for ownership. And it's usually because they own the stadium. And isn't there something like where the Sports and Exhibition Authority, it's like leased to Steelers ownership?
1: I believe that is the case.
0: So I can envision Steelers ownership wanting there to be a different relationship in terms of ownership and control of the building, which is why they would want their own. And then the state throws a ton of money at it. By the way, there's books written on it, just how ridiculous it is, public funding of stadiums is for billionaires. Like, they're getting away with murder. And it's because someone else will do it if you don't. Well, Kansas City is stupid enough to do it, so I'll take it over there.
1: You'd rather
0: there should
1: have the
0: just
1: teams.
0: Be a federal law that prohibits that from happening.
1: Well, there should be a lot of federal laws about a lot of stuff.
0: Yeah. we might not be able to get that in before 9 today. So, yeah.
1: Or some of them maybe should just be enforced.
0: But in terms of like stadiums, that's why I get so pissed at Nutting also, is because we paid for this.
1: Yeah.
0: We paid for to make that guy a billionaire, and he won't even give any of the money back to make the team worth watching.
1: Well, look at the bright side, Randall. After there's no baseball next year, he's going to have to or sell it.
0: Yeah, he's never going to sell it. I'm telling you right now.
1: Because when there's a salary cap that includes a salary cap floor of about $175 million, I'm wondering how interested Bob Nutting's going to be in owning the Pirates.
0: Abby will have news at the top of the hour with Billy Gardell joining us then.
2: Ways to survive if you get too high.
0: And we have Rick Seebach live in studio. When we come back, we'll talk about the wrapping up of the summer of Seebach. Well, geez, summer's going by too quick. It felt like summer of Seebach just started.
5: 11 weeks ago.
0: This week's special, The Joys of Millvale and Northside Story. Right on. All right, so more with Rick when we come back.
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0: Well, that's true. It's the DV Morning Show, and Rick Seaback is with us. Jimmy D celebrating the summer of Seaback. And I'll tell you what, I Seabacked harder this summer than any other.
1: Told you to watch it.
0: Man, I got so Seabacked the other night. Jesus, I'm just getting over it. I did like four docs in a row.
2: Hey, when you got the app, we have a new app. You know, well, the QED Plus app. You can
0: it's
2: watch
0: the Seaback app?
2: Well, I'm on there, and all 80 of my programs are on there.
1: So, wow. Yeah, it is.
0: Wow. Once you go Seaback, you never go back. That is pretty awesome, and we just listed all of those for you. But these next 2 weeks here, or rather this week, you are airing two classics.
2: Actually, there's actually four, but I thought I'd just put on your little list here, too, which I look really forward to. North Side Story, and, you know, which includes things like, I often say is one of the most famous clips of all time in my shows is Mary Wohlleber running out to the edge of Troy Hill and just, you know, totally in love with the view and everything that she can see and all of that.
0: And then falling down Pig Hill to her unsightly demise. Yeah.
2: Oh, no. She says, you know, Pig Hill, that's recent. And, like, I think a lot of people think pigs used to run down that hill, but they ran up
0: the hill. Yeah.
2: Which is from down at the, you know.
0: Washington's Landing, right?
2: Washington's Landing used to be Hare's Island.
0: Okay.
2: Yeah, when it was all slaughterhouses and things.
0: That's the big is that where you went to get your meat every week? Is that where your parents
2: actually,
0: took you?
2: It wasn't
0: you?
2: A slaughterhouse there. That was just where the train stopped to get the animals off from Chicago. At the time, there was some law that you couldn't ship animals all the way to New York from Chicago.
0: I don't know why, but I just pictured cows sitting in a train like a person.
2: Might have been like that.
0: The North Side Story. Here's the fun thing about the North Side. Now, I'm pretty well versed in all things North Side, but I don't think that a lot of Pittsburghers understand that it was a different city than Pittsburgh.
2: Right. It was the third largest city in Pennsylvania. You know, it was Philadelphia, Pittsburgh, and Allegheny. The Allegheny was the third largest city. I want to say until...
0: And was it Allegheny City, as in Kansas City, Allegheny City, or was it just called Allegheny?
2: It was just called Allegheny.
0: Okay.
2: It, you know...
0: Because ACB that's down there now, Allegheny City Brewing, I thought they took their name from that.
2: I don't think so. No, it was probably, just Allegheny. Okay. And it was a Supreme Court decision. Pittsburgh wanted it. And actually, H.J. Hines was even on the side of Pittsburgh. He wanted to be absorbed so that Pittsburgh, and I think Pittsburgh went from like 11th largest city to 6th. That's what I want to say. Mm-hmm. When they absorbed Allegheny. Okay. And it was a big move for Pittsburgh to up its rating.
0: Yeah. Even though that was Millionaire's Row was right there, all of those tycoons lived on that street, they were still okay with being absorbed by the city of Pittsburgh. What year was that?
2: I want to say it's around 1907.
0: Okay.
2: I'm going to guess. That's a guess. I don't have the...
0: Well, maybe they didn't live there that early then. Maybe that was after.
2: No, I think it was already West Allegheny was... Allegheny West.
0: Allegheny West, yeah.
2: It was already a quite a distinguished neighborhood. And yeah, it's... I don't think... I mean, even today, I think you can find people who say, you know, they're not happy with with Pittsburgh having absorbed Allegheny City.
0: Yeah.
2: Because...
0: Oh, no, I know. Yo, yeah. Totally, yeah. They wish it was the other way around.
2: Yeah, and I think the Historic Society keeps that going over there, too, which is kind of fun. I mean,
0: But it's kind of this hidden neighborhood still. I think the North Side, when they built the 65 in that, I mean, wiped out Manchester, essentially, right? It completely
3: Chateau
0: cut them off from the rest of the city, much like the, you know, the Hill District was cut off with the Civic Arena. That it became even more of like this area of town that people just kind of can easily pass by.
2: Right.
0: You can easily jump on the interstate and go up 279, you go boom, right past it, 65, boom, go the other way. And unless you're downtown and you walk across the bridge up into the North Side, it can be easy for a lot of people to overlook.
2: Yeah. Well, I mean, and I think, you know, yeah, you're absolutely right. Highways had a huge, I mean, the East Street Valley, I can remember I think was the largest, you know, removal of people from one area in history.
0: Because it cut the whole North Side in half.
2: And they had to move all the people that were living there. And St. Boniface, the church that's there, survived somehow.
0: Mm-hmm.
2: In fact, the road was actually moved to make room for the church to stay there, even though the people weren't around anymore. So, no. I mean, Northside's a really fascinating part of town and still is. And
0: well, thankfully they saved Verdetto's, because, like, if not... all right, and then the joys of Millvale. Now, I've come to love Millvale. Abby grew up nearby, and we were saying it earlier. Shalerites call it Millville.
1: I don't think it's Millville. Shalerites. I think it's me. I don't know, Millville. But I just say Millville.
0: Okay.
1: Because I'm just used to it.
0: I didn't know if that was a Pittsburgh thing or if that's
1: I don't
0: just
1: think
0: kinda,
1: it is. I've never identified that as like it's a
0: just
1: tick.
0: That's your Pittsburghese kicking in a
1: it's
0: little bit.
1: It's just how it comes out, and Millville. I don't know if that's because I was surrounded by other students who were saying it that way.
0: Yeah.
1: Because Shaler is like Etna, Millville, Shaler proper, Reserve. There's like Birchfield, like all these like places coming together.
0: You definitely say it like Ville.
1: Yeah. I can't help it. So I don't know.
0: I think it is one of the most beautiful towns that is set up to be like the West End. I wish it was a little more populated than it is, but it has definitely grown by leaps and bounds in the last 15 years.
2: Right. But also it has become a historic document because I explained this in the show. I don't know why I'm a South Hills kid, but I always got my taxes done in the North Hills.
1: Mm-hmm.
2: And so I was coming back from dropping off my taxes, and I thought, oh, I could go to Jean-Marc Chatelier's bakery here in Millvale if I take this road. And I did. Jean-Marc's is gone. And so is like the Grant Street Bar. I mean, yeah. Which I thought were like forever.
1: Mm-hmm.
2: And they're both in the show. But still, my favorite breakfast place, I think, in town is the Lincoln Pharmacy, where there's a P&G diner.
1: Mm-hmm.
2: You know, that's where if I'm going to go to breakfast.
0: Is that on Grant?
2: Yeah.
0: Yeah.
2: No, it's not on Grant. It's on
0: Main?
2: North? Is that close?
0: Okay.
1: I don't think it's Main. Yeah, I think you're right. I think it's North.
2: No. Yeah. You know, Pamela's father owned the Lincoln Pharmacy. So.
0: Ah, see, that's some good knowledge right there.
2: Well, and they've been very nice to me, and I appreciate all their help and over the years. But I was just over there on the weekend. Went for breakfast with someone, and a guy said, you know, like, oh, I'm so in love with Esther's, the hobby shop that's still there.
1: Mm-hmm.
2: You know, and he was like, wow, I can't believe, you know, you're here, and I love little trains. Because we had a long thing. In the basement of Esther's, there's a huge train layout.
1: There is?
3: Oh, cool.
2: Yeah.
0: Attic Record Store, also awesome there.
2: Oh, Attic, yeah.
0: Great music venues there from, of course, the Mr. Smalls conglomeration that includes now Sanctuary, Poetry Lounge. It has a long history of supporting local music in Millvale, which I've always loved. And Tad, there's some great bars over there in Millvale.
3: Yeah, a couple I've heard. A little Double L, a little Cousins action, yeah. Some Sidelines.
2: Yeah. Grist House.
0: Grist House. Well, I was going to say, the microbreweries and those places have really upped the ante quite a bit there.
2: Yeah, so, you know, there are lots of joys of Millvale.
0: Except flooding. Flooding is one of the things that is not joyful in Millvale.
2: No, but it's been a while, but that's definitely included in my show because the guy who owned Esther's lived upstairs, and he took movies during their last big flood when it was like a river.
1: Oh, wow.
2: Going down the street. Gertie's Run, I think that's the name of the little stream there that overflows and goes crazy.
1: Mm-hmm.
0: Billy Gardell is with us in Los Angeles, California. Don't you just love it when Rixie backs on the show, Bill?
4: Dude, thank you, Kaj. Dude, thank you for letting me pop in early. Hello, Mr. Seebeck. You're like when Mr. McFeely would stop by Mr. Rogers. I just love hearing you, man.
2: Well, thank you.
4: It's so nice to hear your voice. My blood pressure dropped 10 points when I heard you when I tuned in today. It's so excellent. Nice to hear you, buddy. Nice to hear you.
2: Nice to hear you, too. Thank you very much.
0: Bill's
4: yes,
0: good.
4: Sir.
0: Bill, you know, you can get all of the Rick Seebeck oeuvre. On the app. What's the app, Rick?
2: WQED Plus.
0: Dude, how cool is that?
4: I'm on it. That's awesome. Congratulations. That's awesome. I didn't even know that was available. That's Dude, great.
0: I mean, that's the perfect stuff. That's perfect going to sleep stuff for me.
4: Buddy,
0: I get a half an hour in as I crash.
4: Get a blanket, get that. And now you know what? I'll load that into the, I'll download some of that for the plane, man. That's a perfect plane trip right there. That's awesome.
0: The Summer of CBAC continues on QED Thursday nights at 8 p.m. And that goes all the way through what date, Rick?
2: Through September 3rd, just because, you know, Labor Day is a little bit late this year. But that day, September 3rd, we're also going to do an end of the Summer of CBAC party at Golden Age Beer.
0: Oh, I love Homestead. Golden Age, yeah.
4: That's great.
0: Pete and those guys do an amazing job there.
2: It's also the beginning of their jazz festival, so the Boilermaker Jazz Band will be there that night, too.
0: I always see you out there. Every time I go there, you're there. I love it.
2: No, not every time.
0: Well, I don't go there that often, but it's just a coincidence.
2: I think at the beginning of the summer, I saw you there, and I said, I'm going to want to come on and talk about the Summer of CBAC. Wait for the t-shirts.
0: Oh, yeah, man.
4: I want one of those. If those come out, I need one of those.
0: Can the general public buy those?
2: Yes.
0: These shirts are awesome. The Summer of CBAC shirts.
4: That's awesome.
0: It's got Rick's face on it, and it says Summer of CBAC. Crying out loud. What else do you want, Bill?
4: I'll wear that right out to Kennywood.
0: So this Thursday, 8 o'clock, it's the Joys of Millvale and Northside Story, and the Summer of CBAC continues. Rick, we love you.
2: Thank you. You're
0: welcome to stay and hang with Billy if you like, or go home or do whatever you got. I mean, I don't know if you have documentaries to film or what's going on.
2: we're working on the next Lucky to Live in Pittsburgh, and I think it will be about cemeteries around here.
0: Ooh, I like that. Allegheny's.
5: It's ironic.
0: Places.
4: I'd like to see a Rick Seabat documentary on hoagies in Pittsburgh.
0: I think he did that. Sandwiches.
2: Did you do a hoagie sandwich? That you will
4: you
2: like.
4: Did sandwiches? Oh,
2: well, that was a national show.
4: How do I know that?
2: But actually, after Northside Story on Thursday night, Northside Sandwiches is on.
1: That's great.
2: Which was a program I did about just Northside Sandwiches.
0: What year was that? Northside Sandwiches.
4: Then you're a yinzer. You're a yinzer for life.
2: I don't know the year on that. I'm going to guess 2012, something like that.
0: Okay. So Pepe's is in there.
2: Yes,
3: Pepe's Allegheny is in Sandwich there. Shop?
2: Yes.
0: Ye old Allegheny Sandwich Shop?
3: Yeah.
4: Rudy Marino's? Is Rudy Marino's? Did they make the cut?
2: No, I don't think so.
0: Is that Northside?
4: I'm a little heartbroken. That was a Swissvale original back in the day. Rudy Marino's was a treat.
0: But that's Swissvale.
2: That
4: yeah. Yeah.
0: This is Northside.
2: Northside Sandwich.
1: We don't care.
4: It's all Northside. I didn't care. I just want to be involved. That's right, Matt. Thank you, Abby.
6: I had a sandwich I liked once.
4: That tasted really good, and I had two of them.
0: More that's with Billy Gardell and Rick Seabag when we come back.
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1: Mm-hmm. You told the story about like making sure that your son, who was much younger at the time, was not being left behind because you were so old school, and then you know, going to school with like, you know, jacks. And
2: no,
1: you know.
2: I said what I did was I rotated the phone on the weekends. Like I would say, you'd have Saturday has to be a day where there's a bike involved. A baseball, a football, or you know, Nerf guns, or like there had to be some, like Saturday was imagination day. Like when we just step away from that that phone. I said, and the joke was, you know, you got to try to balance that technology with a real childhood, in my opinion. You can't take it away from them completely, because then you're going to have that weird kid at the lunch table shooting marbles going, my dad says this is a video game. I'm not trying to do that.
0: Randy Bauman and the DVE Morning Show.
1: Billy Gardell joining us now live from Los Angeles, California this morning on DVE. Billy, what's going on, buddy?
2: Hello, cousins. What's happening? How are you? Thanks for making me do that old bit.

0: You're right on the equator.
1: I am.
0: You're on the Yinzer equator.
1: All the houses across the street from me are in the city, and I am in Swissville.
2: Wow.
3: I love this so much.
1: Where the taxes are lower.
4: And the deer and the animal play. Yeah, well, could you just paint your house yellow on the city side and be like, hey, what?
0: If my dad would have heard that, he'd have had us out in the street with a yellow can of paint.
4: Yeah.
0: He'd have been moving that line, Rick.
1: Hey, and, you know, I actually went to a city council meeting over in Swissville when they were talking about paving the bricks.
0: Oh,
1: and
0: no.
1: Nobody wanted them to pave the bricks.
0: No.
1: It keeps everybody driving slow.
4: The cobblestone.
1: The
4: Yeah.
0: You know what else? That's how you knew you were getting close to the house. When you were in the car and then you heard the wheels hit those bricks, you hear that. I love that.
4: What? I heard some dude. Times. There's one, the street next to mine is brick. And you can always tell when someone's picking up speed and going too fast because the revolution, you know, create the sound. It goes higher pitch. It's like, you know,
0: slow down.
4: I did that. And this guy like got out of his car and wanted to fight. I'm like, hey, man, I live here. There's a bunch of kids.
0: That's all.
4: You're flying. Calm down.
0: I don't understand that. Like, that's the part of society that's just eroded. Like, if someone's parked in front of a fire hydrant, or if someone's parked in blocking a driveway, and you say, hey, "Could you move this?" They get angry. Like, they're in the wrong, but they're mad that you're telling them they're in the wrong. It used to be people would just go, "Oh, I'm sorry, I'll pull out of there." No, that's it. That we licked the stamp, mailed a letter. It's gone. It's gone.
4: People getting mad when you're telling them that they're in the wrong is a time-honored tradition, Bill.
0: But I mean, no, but when you say it nicely, you're like, hey, man, you're blocking the driveway. You don't tell me what to do. Okay, I didn't know you were going to froth at the mouth. I'm just asking you to be a human.
4: They're filming you, and they got Google glasses on, and they're like, you're just like, all right, dude.
0: I'm not getting Google glasses until they put a Zoom option on there, and I'm only wearing them when I go to a football game. I would do that.
4: You can just watch the game.
0: I get inside that huddle.
2: I can watch myself go to the bathroom 10 times.
4: Yeah.
0: I want to be a human flock camera. That'd be great.
4: No, Jesus. All right, let's not get there. That'll be Rick's next special. Where the flock are they?
0: Get the flock out of here.
4: Pittsburgh flocks. All right, what do you got going on there, Abby?
5: 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Mostly sunny and less humid. It's a high of 82. All right. The legalization of marijuana in many states has opened up the chances to get high and the ability to get way too high. Vice put together a handy guide of what to do if you get too high while imbibing, some of which will seem very obvious. Others might be surprising. The obvious one would be stop consuming more weed.
4: Yeah.
5: That should be obvious, but once you realize you're too high, stop adding more weed to your system, which is not the advice that you gave us yesterday.
4: My advice is going to go counter to this. I can, because my advice is chug a Gatorade and then have a stiff drink. And,
0: a drink will ground you, but take it from an old head. If you're flying at too high of an altitude, go eat something. It levels the plane off, gets you into a smooth ride, and then you can take your seatbelts off and move about the cabin.
4: It's true.
5: That makes the list as well, Billy. It says eat something. It says don't overthink it, and there's no need to force it. Eat whatever sounds tolerable and easy, like toast, cereal, fruit, crackers, and, of course, leftover pizza.
4: I was going to say a pizza. Whatever bar food.
0: Where's that at on the food triangle? That little package right there.
5: Yeah, toast, cereal,
4: with RFK, it might be at the top.
5: Get somewhere calm and comfy. If you're at a loud party, a bar, a concert, or anywhere else with a lot going on, try to find somewhere quieter and less stimulating. If you're home and steady on your feet, you could also take a cool shower because that actually helps you chill out.
4: Literally. I had a buddy who went into in college, he went into his closet. He's like, I'm going to hang out here, dude. I need to have no noise. I need to chill.
2: Honestly, really smart. You need to get away from where people are like, oh, wait, Randy's too high? Yeah. I'm going to tell him the cops are here.
4: Yeah,
2: I'll be right
4: back.
2: I'm going to go tell him.
0: No, those people are awful. That's the same jagoff I was talking about with the fire hydrant in the driveway. They shouldn't be allowed.
4: Agreed.
5: Sarah Sherman at the Bottle Rocket last weekend. And she had a voice

0: changing microphones. So she would do her regular bit, yeah. And then she had like a demonic voice would use on another one. And prior to this show, I saw her do a bit where she was trying to find the person who was the most high in the room. And when they would identify themselves, all the lights would go red and she'd be like, everyone's looking at you.
1: That's hilarious.
2: You know, so far, I've seen a couple comics doing that. Like they do stuff and then they have an auto tuner where they add to their show. And I thought maybe I should get an auto tuner, but I want it to be like a proper Englishman. So I go from sounding like I sound to, and then we were at the airport.
0: I like that. Drink some water makes the list. Being thirsty and cotton mouthed while you're already too high is just one more annoying thing to deal with, but it's also the one issue you can easily and quickly resolve. Sip on something, but don't expect water to sober you up. You're not flushing the THC out by pounding three bottles back to back.
3: Nope. But you will wonder if you have to pee for an hour.
4: Do I have to go?
3: Is that
2: just say out loud to yourself too, I'm not gonna die, I'm stoned. I'm not gonna die, I'm stoned. You gotta program it.
0: Yeah.
3: You just have to remind yourself that once you get over the hump, the ride down's really fun.
2: It's the hump.
3: It's the hump. You just gotta get past the hump.
0: Yeah, there is, like, call someone's on the list if you're alone and you're starting to freak yourself out. Call somebody. I say no to that.
4: No.
2: Yeah, I disagree. I could go sideways. You call somebody. Hey, man, I'm really stoned on my mind. My cat just died. Turning down that hole. You don't need that.
0: This one I have never heard of before. Black pepper and lemons could help. This is one of those.
2: So whoever wrote that was too high.
4: Yeah,
0: maybe. It's one of those weed tips that gets passed around constantly.
4: Or they had some salmon fillets.
3: Yes.
0: They're like, what do we do? apparently, if you're too high, smell black pepper or eat a lemon. And it's not totally random. Black pepper has a compound that acts on the CB2 cannabinoid receptor.
2: Cannabinoid.
0: Thank you. And lemons have lemonine, which are terpenes that also naturally occur in cannabis. A 2024 human study found that vaporized, this lemon terpene, reduced some of the anxiety caused by THC when the two were administered together. So, okay.
3: There you go.
2: This is one to grow on.
3: That is one to grow on.
0: I guess.
3: Or you just take my buddies.
2: I did catch that reference, Randy. That was good. Cannabinoid. Manamanam. Cannabinoid.
3: You can just do what my friends say. Like I said yesterday, it's like, you need to go harder.
1: Are you losing it? Do more.
4: Yeah. Yep. Put on Immigrant Song.
1: Yeah.
4: And get really drunk, too.
2: Now, Todd, you're talking my language. I remember one time when I was younger, man, we had come across some Humboldt County back in the day. There were no stores, kids.
1: No.
2: You had to hope something good came through.
3: It's kind and, bud.
4: Your buddy's older brother.
2: Bud.
4: Yeah.
2: And dude, I put headphones on after smoking, and then I wrapped a ace bandage around my eyes with the headphones and then just listened to the entire Dark Side of the Moon.
3: Oh yeah, dude.
2: Oh, I was, you want to talk about opening your third eye? I think my fourth, fifth, and sixth eyes were wonderful.
0: All right, it's mostly sunny and less humid today with a high of 82.
3: We have Rick Seaback in the studio this morning celebrating the summer of Seaback.
2: Yes.
3: And Thursday night, it's The Joys of Millvale and North Side Story airing on QED starting at 8 o'clock. And there is four more Thursday nights to enjoy Rick Seaback's work. And then on September 3rd, a big end of summer party at the Golden Age Brewery.
5: Exactly.
3: In Homestead, which is awesome. 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So you should go check that place out. Okay. More with Billy Gardell live from Los Angeles. Yes. Mike Pursuit is going to be joining us here live in studio with a sports update on DVE.
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1: All right, we are blessed this morning to have a full house with Rick Seaback live in the studio with us as we celebrate Summer of Seaback, like all of Pittsburgh has been all summer long. And Billy Gardell live in Los Angeles, California this morning. Mike Pursuta back from Steelers training camp after it wrapped up, well, I won't say unexpectedly, but sooner than we thought.
2: Yeah, they had to pivot. And the pivot was, F it. Sports this hour. Well,
1: yeah.
2: Brought to you by Bridgeville Appliance. They were supposed to practice outdoors. Last padded practice yesterday. Rain prevented that from happening. Option A was going to the indoor facility. Option B was, you know what? Let's call it a camp. And frankly, at this point, they've got all their installations in. Might not be a bad time to take a couple days off, get everything set up back on the south side, and go from there.
1: It does, though, give the impression to me, and this might just be the meathead Steeler fan in me that thinks, all right, they didn't hit it camp this year. The CBA pretty much has these practices down to very little of anything physical. And half of their practices got moved inside where you can only do so much. And then they just said, F it, and left camp early. So it kind of feels a little bit like, hey, this is your first year, coach. And I was kind of hoping to be like, wow, they're a well-oiled machine. Now, I didn't hate what I saw against Green Bay. But, and maybe this is the way to do it, but optically, it feels like, did we even have camp?
2: Yes, I get that. McCarthy's oil is different. He is a walkthrough guy.
3: He's running at 20-50.
2: He is a study the video guy. He is a meeting guy. It did ramp up. I found it interesting the day before, he mentioned the crazy practice where Landon Roberts was running around hitting everybody, which nobody had seen yet, and they had the bench clearing brawl and all that. McCarthy said that was the practice that they had their fewest mental mistakes. And also, he said the intensity was where it needed to be. So they are ramping up to where I thought it would be at the start and where you thought it would be at the start. And anybody who's watched the Tomlin camp for any of the last 19 years thought it would be at the start. It ain't that. I'm not saying it's better. I'm not saying it's worse. This guy's doing it differently. He's got a plan, Billy, and he is following it.
3: Okay. All right.
2: We'll see. We'll start getting some feedback in September.
4: They start 3-0, great camp.
2: Yeah.
1: Right, exactly. It's winning, nobody will be talking about this
2: if they get pushed around by the Atlanta Falcons.
3: Oh.
2: Sound the alarm.
4: If they get Phoenixed.
3: Yeah, we can't come out of the gate Phoenixed. And lose to a Falcons team with no quarterback. We can't. That's not.
2: Or no edge rushers. But
3: that's not okay.
2: That's a September thing. For now, Mike McCarthy has been true to his principles and his plan. You might recall, upon taking over as head coach of the Steelers, he announced his intention to, quote, coach the hell out of the quarterback room. It absolutely played out that way at St. Vincent College, but as it turns out, McCarthy wasn't the only guy doing that.
5: I think it's real important because, you know, I was that guy a long time ago. That quarterback coach is important in this process. Tom Martin does an outstanding job, but it's a room. There's a philosophy of how it's done. It's been placed a long time. Tom's played in that philosophy. You know, he's coaching in it. I have Aaron in there is, incredible. You know, every day he wakes up, he contributes to not only today, but the future of our quarterback room. That's a very unique opportunity to have in the quarterback room. And I think the young guys, Mason included, I know he's 9 years in or so, but it's really unique to be able to ask questions about a specific concept or a footwork or a read, and you're talking to the guy that has 20,000 reps over his whole career in this offense. So I'm actually going right from here to meet with the two young quarterbacks. So we're gonna have a meeting and just some things we want to talk about for this week.
2: You know, remember when they didn't even have a quarterback coach?
1: Well,
2: it's not that long ago.
4: Crazy, and I didn't even realize that until people.
3: Well, we didn't have a quarterback, so what?
2: Now they got not only Tom Marth, quarterback coach, but Aaron Rodgers is a player coach on this team.
1: Yes,
2: he is the starting quarterback. He is coaching up everybody when he is not actually running a rep in practice, including the defensive backs. It's unique is the word, this situation. That's why I'm relatively sure they're going to keep four quarterbacks. And while that is atypical, it's absolutely the right thing to do in this given situation, because you're not always going to be in a position where you have a 43-year-old guy who's one of the best to ever do it, and then a veteran backup and two young guys who are maybes.
1: Mm-hmm.
2: So just steer into that skid and let it play out. We heard today from McCarthy talking about Drew Aller and how he has taken to coaching. That's also been going on with Will Howard. Howard is described by McCarthy as a guy who continues to develop in front of their very eyes.
5: Yeah, definitely. I remember the first time I sat down with Will, you know, and shortly after, you know, I got the job. You know, I think he's clearly done everything that's been asked of him. You know, he's changed his body. I think, you know, when he left here at that time, came back for off-season program, you know, you can see the effects of the training, and then took another step in the 5 weeks off. So he's, you know, I think he's very athletic. There's a lot there to work with. Football comes very natural to him. So he's definitely he's grown a lot, you know, and he'll continue to grow. I just think the experience of having two veteran quarterbacks in the room with, you know, Aaron Mason, and, you know, he's got some other experience surrounding him too that obviously we're sharing.
2: I think that position might be a strength this year.
1: It might, Rabbit.
2: And then we'll see down the road. But I really like Rudolph as the backup also. Wasn't that long ago where Rudolph saved Christmas. Remember that?
1: Oh, yes.
4: He's got a lot of starts. Like a backup with a lot of starts.
2: And I think all these guys are in a better position this year than they were last year because of the juiced up coaching staff and because of Michael Pittman. And because of some of the changes in the offensive line, which we haven't seen that bear fruit yet, but I think that's going to be a strength as well. You have two really good pounding running backs. There's some potential there. Steelers playing the Jets preseason game number two Friday night.
1: Is there any way for Aller to get one of those, my arms, and you keep him on IR all year?
2: Absolutely.
1: Because it seems like that's the logical route for him, yeah?
2: Just put his arm on a windowsill.
1: Exactly.
2: I won't even get to watch the bleeding game, will I?
1: Do the De Niro.
2: Victory.
1: A victory's a hard callback for me. It's been a number of years since I saw that one.
2: When they had to make Stallone the goalie because he was critical to the escape. So
3: they had to break the goalie's arm in the Stalag, yeah.
1: I got to rewatch that movie.
3: He fell and his arm is broken. We need a new goalie.
2: It is a tremendously bad movie.
1: I know, but it's great. Also great. Like, and the key striker for the Germans, the great Baumann.
2: The great Baumann.
1: Yeah. Werner Rumpf.
3: And Pele was in that movie.
1: I do Dies. Goal. Yeah.
2: The scene on a chalkboard was tremendous.
3: Oh, yeah. So good.
2: And then you got Michael Palin, supposed to be one of the former great players of the world. He's running around there. Michael Caine, yeah. About 30, 40 pounds overweight.
1: He's so fat. He cannot move. He lost no weight for the role. He's in a concentration camp.
2: And he's fat.
1: And he looks like he was eating oysters the night before.
3: They're going to shoot me from the neck up. It's in my contract.
1: Yeah, exactly.
3: That's it. Just a head running around on the soccer field.
1: More with Billy Gardell and Rick Seaback when we return here on the DVE morning. Did I stop you from getting to the Buccos? Or that sums it up.
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1: I'm getting that after this show.
0: And Billy Gardell with us in Los Angeles. Now, earlier we were talking about Pittsburgh A to Z, and I would have sworn that you had DVE as either the W or the D. I think I remember you had Night Talk was the N.
2: You're exactly right. John McIntyre's
0: Night Talk. And that, maybe that's what I remember.
2: You were at the party.
0: Yes.
2: For Night Talk. Yeah, that's a possibility.
0: Because that was a show that we used to go on all the time and go on. Basically, it was like the cable access version of Channel 11. Like they had like a, I don't know, maybe, I don't remember what channel it is.
2: Yeah.
0: No, but I remember doing lots of hilarious things on there. Well, I'd call in from the green room and he would answer it.
2: I also think at the old location, I think I remember having a crew up there, but I don't know where or what we did with that.
0: So Jacob has the full A to Z list from that documentary. And so that had to be early 2000s, right?
2: Right.
3: Yeah, 2001.
0: Yeah, okay. So that was right when I first, you know, it was a year into me being here. Okay.
3: All right, so for Billy's benefit, we went over the first letters, but we'll go over them again. So A was for Arrowheads and Archaeology. B was for Braddock. C was for Confluences.
0: Okay.
3: D was for Dormont. And Rick, I need your help again.
2: It was daguerreotypes in Dormont, the national, old-fashioned, the earliest photographs were daguerreotypes.
0: Yeah. Okay, yeah.
1: Think of a Civil War photo.
0: Yeah.
2: Exactly.
0: Okay. Gotcha. And they have a history of that in Dormont, of doing
2: it
0: those?
2: It used to be there, they had a, you know,
0: like a print?
2: Organization. No, there was some you could go see, but it wasn't a place you could go. It was just the national organization was housed in Dormont.
0: Okay.
3: All right. E was for Evergreen Hamlet.
2: Yes. That's the.
0: How'd you not pick Aetna?
2: Because Evergreen Hamlet's cool.
0: What's Evergreen Hamlet? I never heard of it.
2: It's just above Millvale. Franklin Toker, the expert on Pittsburgh, said it was the earliest suburb in America. And it was because it was a place where rich people could go. They built these beautiful houses. Most of them are still there. It's little, but it's, you know, a place away from town where you could get into town quickly. And
0: Billy, are you Googling all these places as we're doing this?
1: I have never heard of that place. That's exactly what I was doing.
2: Yeah. Evergreen Hamlet has a cool little...
1: Evergreen Hamlet.
2: Yeah.
4: It's a place you could
1: always looking. I always have a fantasy of buying a place back there as my escape hatch. So I'm looking at Evergreen Hamlet. I've never even seen that.
2: Yeah.
0: All right, what's F? We should try to guess.
3: Appropriately, fish sandwiches.
0: Okay.
3: G is for Grant
0: Street.
3: Wait,
0: where did you go for fish sandwiches in this? Do you remember? Oyster House?
2: Yes.
0: Armand's?
2: I did it with Marlene Parrish from the Post-Gazette.
0: Okay.
2: And I think we interview her in the strip at Roland's.
0: Really?
2: Yeah.
0: You didn't go out to the Needs Hotel or to
2: Needs
0: Oyster
2: Hotel
0: House?
2: Is in the strip show, I think.
0: Okay.
2: Yeah, I mean, we've done them before.
0: But
2: I
0: for fish sandwich, I'm just saying.
2: But my favorite fish sandwich is at Amel's in Rankin.
0: Yeah, that's a good one.
3: So. All right. G was for Grant Street in downtown.
0: Sure.
3: I was for Islands.
0: Wait, hold on. Grant Street. What's your favorite fact about Grant Street? Who is it named after?
2: That's the question that we ask everybody. Yeah, it's named for not Ulysses S. Grant.
0: That's what everyone assumes.
2: Yeah. No, but I think it's the British soldier who had a disaster there.
0: Lou Grant. Pell Grant. All right. When you say he had a disaster there.
2: Yeah.
0: Like I've had a few disasters downtown, but that doesn't mean the same thing.
2: No. I'm pretty sure he was the guy who brought soldiers. He was sent when they were trying to get to Fort Duquesne to tell the French to get out.
1: He's going to get out of there.
2: He was sent with a small group of men, and they were slaughtered. French and Indians.
0: We got to name a street after that guy. That was bad.
1: That was bad.
0: Yeah.
1: All right. Name a street or something.
0: What's H?
3: Okay, so it says here, Rick, that you skipped the letter H because of the historic spelling of Pittsburgh that did originally not include
1: H. We didn't get our H. Yeah, we had to fight for our H. I love that.
0: You got to fight.
2: But when it includes this trip to Heinz History Center, double H,
0: yeah.
2: Where they say that is double. Their most asked question.
1: Double.
2: Why does Pittsburgh sometimes not have an H?
0: Okay, so I know that it did and didn't, but what is the official white? Just people misspelling it? Because isn't
2: it? It was a federal agency that said, okay, no more B-U-R-G-H's in America.
0: Because of the Scottish derivation.
2: I guess that's, you know, it was the Scottish derivation. They wanted them to look more Germanic. I don't know why a federal agency would care. But there were some things like the Pittsburgh Post-Gazette never changed.
1: We could ask that about a lot of things, right?
2: 1903 to 1912 or something like that. There's a time period. So if you see that, you can know that, oh, that was during those
0: 9 years or whatever. Yeah. Okay.
2: And someone here in town brought a case against it and said, hey, you have to let us spell our city the right way.
0: We're going to mess up words for the rest of our lives up here.
1: Yes,
0: so
1: yes, that's our birthright.
0: Don't try to mandate something that ain't ever going to happen.
1: Right. Now you have to learn the lingo.
0: All right, what's I?
3: I was for islands.
0: Not Iris, not Donnie Iris.
1: Donnie Iris. Gosh.
2: No, he's in Southside.
0: Okay, all right, that's good. Islands, Neville Island.
2: Yeah.
0: What else?
2: Bruno's Islands.
0: Okay.
2: Yeah. You know, just the islands. We and islands have come and gone too. So
4: Porter Island.
2: I don't know.
0: Porter. That's Joey Porter. He's talking about. Oh. Yeah. The football term.
4: Revis Island. He's from around.
0: Revis. Yeah. Yeah, that should have been in there. Yeah. All right. Jay.
3: Jay was for Jeeps.
0: How's come what? Jeeps, Rick?
2: Because they were first made in Butler.
0: Really?
2: Yeah. I mean, Jeeps are a product of Butler, Pennsylvania, and, you know, changed World War II.
0: Well, it's because they had them lucky ducks on there. That's why we beat the crowds.
1: How about that? That's cool. I never knew that one.
0: I never knew that either.
2: The earliest Jeeps were designed and built in Butler.
0: Because they weren't General Motors. They were, it was what? It was like an American.
2: Yeah, it was an American.
0: Like defense contractor. Okay.
2: Yeah.
3: K was for a Kentuck Knob.
2: Kentuck Knob. Yeah, it's Kentucky. A Frank Lloyd Wright house.
0: I know exactly
2: Yeah, out there by Falling Water, but
0: it's not Falling Water.
2: It's much later in his career.
0: Yeah.
2: But also very interesting. And it was.
1: You know, about 3 years ago when we first got in this, we had remodeled our little laundry room, but something happened and a pipe busted. And we had about 2 inches of water on the floor, and Patty was freaking out. I go, hey, it's a Frank Lloyd Wright house. She didn't get it. No. She didn't find that funny at all in that moment.
5: Standing water.
2: When I first came to QED in 87, there had been a producer at my old station in South Carolina who loved Frank Lloyd Wright and had done a documentary about the Frank Lloyd Wright houses in South Carolina. And he said, if you're moving to Pittsburgh, I'm coming to see Falling Water. And he made all the things and sent them a copy of his documentary and all that. Mm-hmm. So they sort of rolled out a little red carpet for us, and it was really fun and everything. And at the end of the day, and this is before it was taken care of by the people that now take care mm-hmm. of it. And they said, is there anything you didn't see? And Tim Carrier was his name. And Tim said, you know, I would really love to see it at dusk because I'd like to see the lights mm-hmm. inside and stuff. And they said, mm-hmm. oh, okay, no problem. Here's the keys. And... when you guys leave them in the mailbox at the end of the driveway. I am totally serious.
5: Wow.
2: Tim is like, I have the keys to Falling Water, and just leave them in the mailbox when you get down to the end of the
0: Joe Pantaleone and a bunch of girls show up. And
1: my dad wouldn't give me the keys to the shed.
2: We had the keys too.
0: Okay, what's the next one, Jacob?
3: L is for, and Rick, you'll have to help us out here, Lipinski, as in Thomas Lipinski.
2: Yeah, he was a great writer from Lawrenceville. Lipinski in Lawrenceville. I like the double letters. So he was Lipinski in Lawrenceville. He wrote a lot of great mystery, books and really fun. And we interviewed him down in Lawrenceville. And Lawrenceville wasn't quite so chic as it is now.
0: No.
2: And it was just great. He's really great. He passed away quite young.
0: Oh, that's no good.
2: Yeah, Tom Lipinski.
0: What's a book you'd recommend from Tom Lipinski?
2: I'm not going to pull the title off my brain.
0: Okay. Mm-hmm. Next.
3: Pretty easy one to predict here. M. Mancini's.
1: Wow.
2: Mancini's in McKee's Rocks. He's a double M.
0: Yes. And that's an important distinction, too, though, that going right to the belly of the beast.
1: Yes.
0: Yeah, because you could roll right out of that strip joint and walk right over there, and they were still they were just starting to make the bread.
2: They were open 24 hours. I think they still might. There.
0: Really?
2: Yeah.
1: Big lines on Sundays. Big lines on Sundays. people standing in line. All you hear is that Yenzer. Let's go. How many you need? Let's go.
3: N. N, as you said, Randy, earlier, night talk.
0: Go. That one didn't hold up.
2: No, it didn't. I bet it was cool.
0: It was a good show.
2: And actually, the party that he had that night, I mean, everybody was there. Sophie was there.
0: Yeah. There was a period of time there where they let John McIntyre put politicians and just public figures on TV, and everyone would go on and just, he'd get them to open up in a sort of weird way that you would never see happen now.
2: Right. And I remember he is the one who recommended the next one, which was O is for Opera.
3: O is for Opera.
0: Pittsburgh Opera.
2: And the National Negro Opera Company, which was, you know, founded here and had all kinds of repercussions. And Bobby McFerrin's father was one of the premier
0: voices. No kidding.
2: Of the National Negro Opera Company. Yeah. And, you know, they did lots of things here. So it was.
0: Don't worry. Be sad. Operas. Never happy. What's P?
3: So it says here, and Rick, you can fact check this. There were too many peas to pick from, so you did kind of a spin-off series of peas. So what they have here is Penn Mac.
0: Oh, yeah.
3: Penn Brewery.
0: Oh, yeah.
3: The Pretzel Shop.
0: Oh, yeah. Still rocking. Still rocking. All of them.
3: Permanis, PBG Place, and Pip's Diner.
0: Where's Pip's Diner?
1: Where's Pip's, yeah.
2: It's now called, it was in the West End, and Pip's is now...
5: So Johnny's?
2: Johnny's, yes.
5: Yeah.
2: Yeah, exactly right.
0: Okay, next.
3: Q was for Qualters, as in Robert Qualters.
2: Right, he's a great Pittsburgh painter. Okay. Still alive. He did the, he gave me the title Kennywood Memories. He did a series of paintings called Kennywood Memories. And one of them is the poster.
0: Rockwellian kind of things, or?
2: No, not that... A little goofier than that.
0: Okay.
2: Lots of writing around the edges and stuff like that. I really like his stuff.
0: Oh, cool.
2: Very much. Yeah, so Q was for Qualters.
0: R
3: is for Rail Trail.
2: Rails to Trails. You know, rails just to trails. Yeah.
1: Wait, what's that?
0: It's when you do trails. A lot of blow and go hiking.
1: No, no, no.
2: See, I biking. I used to, you know, go down there on my bike a lot. So, yeah. You know, all the trails around here that were once railroads now are trails.
0: Yeah.
2: So Rails to Trails was R.
0: That's pretty cool. S?
1: That is such a Pittsburgh adjustment. We just adjust. We ain't using the railroad no more. All right, it's a bike path.
0: Mm-hmm.
1: Don't waste it. Don't throw that away. We can fix it.
3: S here, Soldiers and Sailors.
0: Oh, yeah.
2: Yeah.
0: Self-explanatory, yeah.
2: Yeah, two double S's, come on.
0: Yeah, T?
3: T is a great one. T is for tailgating.
0: Oh, nice. I bet you got some good footage back before the North Side or the North Shore was completely built up.
2: Actually, I almost mentioned it earlier because we did tailgating the day Heinz Field opened.
6: Oh, sweet.
2: It was first Steeler game.
0: Perfect. Oh, wow.
3: That's awesome.
2: And that's when we did tailgating. We don't mention that it was the first day. Because we didn't want to, like, you know, just say, oh, this was just because of the first day.
0: Yeah, right, right. No, because it is always like that. It wasn't just because it was the first day.
2: Yeah.
0: It was the first of many.
2: So 25 years ago.
3: U is for Ushers.
2: Ushers at PNC Park.
0: Mm-hmm. And the arena. I mean, a lot of them worked both places.
2: We just did the PNC Park Ushers. Yeah.
0: So did you do...
2: A lot of guys from Oakland. Old guys who had worked at Forbes Field who then went on to... You know, PNC Park.
0: Why am I blanking on his name? He used to take off his shirt. He was like Kreischer before Kreischer.
5: Bald guy?
0: Yeah.
5: I know.
4: He's like a TC?
0: TC!
5: Yeah.
4: He wasn't an usher. He was a beer salesman.
5: Beer vendor.
0: Oh, okay. All right.
5: Grandfather Dan.
0: All right.
3: V is for Vinny's Pizza.
0: Vinny Pies.
2: Yep.
0: Enough said. Next.
3: W is for Westinghouse in Wilmerding.
1: Yeah.
0: Oh, double-double.
2: Double-double.
0: Yeah, I like it.
1: Know. W.
2: Still impressive to see all that stuff over there, you know.
0: Yeah.
2: I think so.
3: X was for Z-Tech, X-I Tech.
2: It was a place in Carnegie that did, you know.
0: That started with an X, and we were low on X's.
2: Yes, exactly right.
0: Okay.
2: Z-Tech.
3: Y, of course, was for Yinz.
2: Yes.
1: Oh, yeah.
2: I mean, and you know what? Exactly. We shot that. You said the thing was in 2001. I think, well, I should hold this off because Z... was what I was doing on 9/11.
3: Z was for Zambelli Fireworks.
2: And actually, what? We drove to Newcastle. We had set it all up. We were going to do, Zambelli Fireworks for Z. As we were pulling in, not to their office in Newcastle, but to their field where they did all the work and everything in their little concrete buildings. And we were driving in there listening to WDVE, and Val Porter said, "This is odd."
0: I remember exactly when it happened. We were watching it on TV and just talking about it as it was happening.
2: It's a second plane that's flown into this building. Yeah. And so we drove in there and we said, like, what are you guys going to do? Because everybody's like, what's happening in New York? I said, what are you guys going to do? And they said, we're going to work. And I said, okay, then we'll work too. No radios were allowed because there's a spark in the radio and you can't have that around all the fireworks being built. So
5: intrinsically safe.
2: Some guy would come around the truck every now and then. And I can remember him saying, I just talked to my wife. She said one of the towers fell down.
0: Yeah.
2: I was like, what? That's impossible. You know, it was just, and then we went to like a TGI Fridays or something. We were done and they had some crap on the TV. Yeah. And we said, could you put the news on? And they said, you're the only people in here. If you don't mind, you know, we'll put it on for you. And I said, we haven't seen anything. And so that was that. But then,
0: I just remember because Gene Collier had walked in the studio and he didn't sit down and he was staring at the TV and he didn't sit down and he didn't sit down because he was just like, what the hell is happening? And then a couple of minutes later, they announced that they suspended air travel. The FAA had suspended it across the United States. And I said, what? Have they ever done anything like that? And he didn't look at me. And he said no. And he walked out of the room. And I was like, oh, dude, this feels bad. Yeah. Yeah. And boy, was it ever.
2: But then the next day we went to Carnegie Mellon and we interviewed the woman who studied Pittsburghese. And we did Y is for Yins. You know,
0: Yins has only gotten stronger. I mean, the manager of the Pirates did an interview on ESPN last night wearing a Yins shirt. You know, it's like
2: no, it's way bigger than it ever was then. In fact, we had trouble finding anyone who said it at the time, and Yinzer did not mean Pittsburgher at the time. It was just and she says in the interview, Yins is not what makes Pittsburghese. It's the OU sound or OW. It's Danton. Yeah. That's what is truly just Pittsburgh. Yins is all of Appalachia. Yins or Yuns.
0: Yeah.
2: And she said that the sound of Danton, that's what.
0: There's nothing quite like an authentic Yins, though. A non-ironic Yins, when delivered perfectly, it really is a thing of beauty.
2: Well, we went out to a little diner on Neville Island because I had stopped there with some other time with the crew, and I swear the waitress said Yins 3 or 4 times.
0: Mm-hmm.
2: Yins, okay, And so I said, we're going to come back and put a mic on her and not tell her what we're doing. We pretended we were doing a story about the diner. And she didn't say Yins.
5: I love this.
0: She didn't say Yins one time. That's hilarious.
2: So we were there and so I said, okay, now I have to tell you why we're here because I was here once before and you said Yins about it. She goes, I say Yins all the time. I said, you haven't said it once today.
1: She had to shift gears from Yins to Han.
2: She was saying, she was being good because there was a TV crew there or something. You know?
0: Need a hotter. Rick Seaback, the summer of Seaback, this Thursday night, it's the Joys of Millvale and Northside Story, but with the, WQED app, you can get access to all of Rick Seaback's work since 1980.
2: And it's just $5 a month, which is
0: that's pretty good.
2: Yeah.
1: For something that's smart.
0: I pay $13 a month for something that I forgot
2: about.
0: But
2: it's not just
0: me,
2: it's all the other PBS stuff too. So it's a good buy.
0: I subscribe to that because on my Prime, I like having all those docs available because there's nothing worse than seeing that gold lock there and you can't see. You're like, I want to watch the Roosevelts again. So now I'll have to get all the Seabacks into that queue.
2: I can't thank
1: you. All I can say to you, Mr. Seaback, is I have always wanted to have a neighbor just like you.
2: Aww. Oh, thank you. We aired my interview with Fred last week, and I said,
1: it's the best.
2: It's just, we are all just neighbors. And the thing I love most about my interview with Fred are the long pauses after the questions. And somebody just recently said to me, I love your interview with Mr. Rogers. When you ask him, what do you mean when you say, won't you be my neighbor? He is silent for 17 seconds. He said, I timed it just because he's thinking, how is he going to explain that?
1: Well, that was that ancient knowledge that will be the last to remember. Think before you speak.
0: Either that or his inner monologue was like, how does he not understand the word neighbor?
6: this neighbor is an idiot.
2: Who is this?
0: No.
1: La.
0: Am I talking to someone who maybe I need to... Maybe I need to... tone it down to him. I don't know.
4: It's been 30 years. Yeah. You doesn't get it yet.
1: Let's make the most of this beautiful day. Since
5: Billy will not allow it.
1: Might as well say, would you be mine? Could you be mine? Won't you be
2: my neighbor?
1: Well, I was pausing.
2: Oh.
1: My neighbor.
7: I'm finished. You stay classy, Pittsburgh. Don't touch your face.
8: I got him dead, Pittsburgh, all day, baby.
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11: 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Here's Tom Opperman.
12: The Steelers had to break training camp a day earlier than expected, thanks to inclement weather yesterday on the campus of St. Vincent College. What was supposed to be the Steelers' final practice open to the public on campus turned out to be no practice at all, as the team ended up collecting their things and departing campus after another successful camp on the Trove. This camp was different than years past, however, as it was headed up by Coach Mike McCarthy for the first time as he embarks on his first season as Steelers head coach. Coach McCarthy gave the experience and St. Vincent College an A-plus grade and even joked during his final presser yesterday that he wouldn't mind staying even longer next year. Steelers are one of the few NFL teams who still have a remote training camp, and every year we're reminded why that remains to be the case with the great experience in Latrobe. The work doesn't stop now, though, for the Steelers. This training camp will continue for a couple of weeks at the Steelers Southside facility. Pittsburgh hosts the Jets for preseason game number 2 at Acrisure Stadium this Friday night at 7 p.m., as the team will hope to build off of such a successful preseason opener last week. I'm Tom Opperman with your Steelers Report.
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Hello, you guys. It's Michelle. 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He's coming to the Palace Theater next month. 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

0: Your home of the Pittsburgh Steelers, 102.5 DVE. So, yeah, the team has left Latrobe, and they're setting up shop on the south side right now. Big practice tomorrow, and then it's kind of a lighter practice, I think, Thursday. A walkthrough on Friday. The game, of course, on DVE Friday night with the Jets from Acrisure Stadium. But through it all, like this morning, oh, my God, the DVE Steelers insiders and Mike Prisuta just coming at you with every little bit of info you need about the Steelers. 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

0: just 6 days. The Fever have momentum on their side, though. 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

0: 102.5 DVE with Michelle. Yeah, I was listening to that song. And how often you guys request it when you're thinking about somebody that you miss, wish you were here. 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

is DPE. It's Michelle, and it is now time for us together to put together the menu for the electric lunch. You tell me what to do, and I do it. That's kind of my part. And I've got a great day. Oh, my God. After what was the wettest first half of an August in Pittsburgh ever, we finally get a dry day. Tons of sun. Maybe you got the windows rolled down. What song will go well with that, man? What do you guys need today? Because it's all up to you. You pick out all the tunes from noon to one. So what do you think? It can be just a band. It could be a band and a tune. It could be, you know, any of that. Dedications, surprise somebody with a song. But do it now if you can. I'll get it all together and I'll stack it all up and start firing it up at noon. So as always, best way to do it, send me a talkback message on the iHeartRadio app. That's tapping the microphone on the screen of your phone when you listen on iHeart. Just talk to me. You can go to my socials, the DBE Facebook page, or my Twitter at DBE Michelle, or the phones. Phones are great. 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

0: putting together the electric lunch for today. Still doing it. Hey, thanks for the calls and the talk back so far and everything on socials, of course. But I got room still. So if you want your tune on, you totally have at least 10 minutes to get to me. Pick out something that's going to sound real good on the radio and I'll fire it up for you. 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Steelers ended camp at St. Vincent a day early yesterday because of the weather. I'll have a full practice tomorrow on the south side, then a lighter practice Thursday, a walkthrough Friday daytime heading into Friday night's game of the Jets at Acrisure Stadium and here on DVE. Coach McCarthy yesterday pretty much saying he loved having camp at St. Vincent. He's going to look into making it longer next year, so he says. Pirates losing to the Tigers last night, 8-5. Carmen Majinski, who you will remember got real cranky after they bumped him from the starting rotation to the bullpen, started the game, gave up 4 runs in 3 innings. Two teams going again tonight at PNC Park at 6:40. Your starting pitchers tonight, Braxton Ashcraft and Keiter Montero. A Sports Shorts, DVE.
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9: Northbound side of 79, slow with work going on approaching Cranberry. Keep in mind, school is back in session for many districts. Watch for the school buses and the kids that are out walking. I'm Bonnie Diver, Total Traffic.
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0: Nice.
1: Oh, my God. So, yeah, I was able to listen to the Steelers, and I've heard you, and I'm like, oh, my God, I miss home so bad right now.
0: What do you want to hear?
1: You got any Smashing Pumpkins?
0: I do.
1: Anything. Your choice.
0: Cool. I'll send it down to you, Opie. Have a great one.
1: Thanks, Michelle. You too.
0: See ya.
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0: the DVE Electric Lunch. Anything goes pretty much, you know how it is. Just whatever the heck you want to hear right here, and I'll pull it out and play it for you until 1 o'clock. It's all requests. The Smashing Pumpkins goes down to Florida to Opie. Hi, Opie. And then Tony gets the first tune from Cheap Trick, the Dream Police. Tomorrow morning, Randy Bauman, DVE Morning Show. As you know, it will be up-to-date info, whatever you are craving, whatever you need to know about the Steelers. It's Mikey Prasuta and the DVE Steelers Insiders tomorrow morning, as always. And on the morning show, being that it's Wednesday, you've got Mr. Wednesday comedian Jeff Conkle on the show. Double M Mark Madden will be on the show as well. 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
24: Last place in your fantasy league isn't just about losing. 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

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Johnny said, "Devil, just come on back if you ever want to try again. 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
1: This is Mary.
0: Hi, Mary.
1: I love you, love you, love you.
0: Thanks. Hey, Mary, let me play you a song. What do you want?
1: I
0: want
1: to hear Freebird, Leonard Skinner.
0: All right, girl, where are you at?
1: I'm in Washington, PA.
0: Okay.
1: Thank you, sweetie.
0: Sure, bye.

Hey, Michelle, for Electric Lunch. I was wondering if I could hear I Don't Care Anymore by Phil Collins, or maybe Genesis. I don't know what job it was on. I forgot. Appreciate it. Thanks.

Hey, Michelle. My name's Corey. I'm up here working on 279. Can I get Iron Maiden Run to the Hills? Thank you. We'll see you.

0: Iron Maiden on the lunch menu today, 102.5 DVE. So, yeah, all requests as always. The Stones tune goes to Sean. The Phil Collins went to somebody. Whoever you are, wherever you are, there you go. And Mary was looking for Freebird from Skinner in there, too. And then we did the Smashing Pumpkins in there as well. Now, one of the great comedians of all time, Brian Regan. He is a clean comic. He does not swear, and he's freaking hilarious. I mean, Brian has been around as long as I can remember, and he's still touring, and he's coming to the Palace in Greensburg Tuesday, September 27th. If you would like to go, you can buy tickets at westmorelandculturaltrust.org, all right? But I got spots on our DVE guest list all week long on the Electric Lunch. Would you like to bring a friend and go see Brian Regan with us? I'll set you up. You just have to have an email address and be caller 13 right now. 833-412-WDVE.
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7: Sluggish on the Parkway East inbound, Edgewood Swissvale to the Squirrel Hill Tunnel. Again, Grant Street to the Fort Pitt Bridge. Parkway West inbound, a bit heavy from Green Tree into the Fort Pitt Tunnel. Through Pleasant Hills, 51 northbound jams, Lewis Run Road to Lebanon Church Road through construction. Brendan Joseph, Total Traffic.
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0: It's DBE with Michelle. I'm just checking the ticket availability for the now fourth Greg Warren comedy show at the Carnegie of Homestead Music Hall. He sold out the first three, okay, really fast. And you probably know if you listen to DBE at all that those shows are going to be recorded for Greg's upcoming comedy special, which will be on the biggest streaming platform on Earth in 2027. Now, there's a fourth show. It's going to be his warm-up show, and you can still, at this point, get tickets. But most of the floor level is gone. The balcony is the place that you can still get tickets, all right? And that's going to be for Thursday night, November 19th, at the Carnegie of Homestead Music Hall. Get your tickets soon so you are not left out of what's going to be a totally memorable show by going to librarymusichall.com.
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1: A bit of heavy volume on the Parkway West inbound Green Tree to the Fort Pitt Tunnel. Parkway East a bit heavy both ways right around the Squirrel Hill Tunnel. I-70 are heavy both ways between Smithton and West Newton. That's heading through construction. Brendan Joseph, Total Traffic.
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Just about to roll the DVE Electric Lunch Leftover. This request is picked out by Laura, Sniffing the Tears. We only really heard from him once, but this was a biggie. So, Laura, here you go. Lunch Leftover, DVE.

0: on with the Steelers, 102.5 DBE. It's like every morning I wake up and I put on the DBE morning show and I'm like, I want to hear what Mikey has to say. I want to hear what Mikey has to say. Because, you know, Mike Prisuta in with the Steelers, like that. You know what I mean? So anytime there's an update on what's going on with the team, with our injured guys, what's going on as we head to preseason game number two with the Jets on Friday, interviews with everybody, you're going to have it on the DBE Morning Show because Mikey and all of our DBE Steelers insiders are going to bring it to you, so you'll get it again tomorrow. You're home of the Steelers, DBE.
1: Getting you ready for the next game this Friday. The Steelers welcome the New York Jets to Acrisure. Kickoff is at 7. Pregame starts at 3. The Steelers play here on DVE.
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Hey, time for Chad Tyson to take over the microphone and for me to go away. So I'm going to take off until tomorrow. But first, before I leave, I'm going to start up the DVE Workforce Commercial Free Hour for you guys. It's brought to you by Jim Shorkey, Chrysler, Dodge, Jeep, Ram, North Hills, your deal, your way. What a great day. See ya, DVE.

0: got him dead, Pittsburgh. All day, baby. Now that's a show. 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

22.5 DV, Chad Tyson. What's up? How you doing? Checking in, Rock Thanks here on a Tuesday afternoon. And some really sad news to start the show today. Legendary Frank Beard from ZZ Top has passed away at the age of 77. TMZ reporting that news this afternoon. I guess he passed last night after a stay in hospice after recently facing some serious health issues that forced him off of the road with ZZ Top because they're still out there touring right now. But yeah, sad news in this afternoon, man. Frank Beard dead at the age of 77. So we crank one up in his memory right now here to start.

102.5 DVE. Chad Tyson. Thanks for hanging out this afternoon. Did you get your kids some DVE merch for back to school this year? It's all the rage, man. DVE t-shirts. Gotta have them. We got those stocked over in the web store. Bunch of different options for the t-shirts, including some throwbacks that are really cool. We also got the DVE hoodie, crew neck sweatshirt, stickers, and a whole lot more. Get you some DVE.

0: 102.5 DB, Chad Tyson. Some sad news and off the top of the show earlier this hour. If you're just tuning in, legendary ZZ Top drummer Frank Beard has passed away at the age of 77. TMZ, first with the news. They're reporting he passed at his Texas ranch yesterday with his family by his side after a stay in hospice. No cause of death has been given, but Billy Gibbons has released a statement. I'll read that for you here real quick right now. He said, "Today, Elwood and I lost a great friend and collaborator in the world, lost one of the most naturally innovative drummers and a great true son of Texas. His signature backbeat was key to keeping ZZ on top. The band of which he was part of for six decades is going to keep on keeping on as he wished." And his passing does necessitate the cancellation of a couple shows. They were supposed to be in Salt Lake City tonight, ZZ, and Colorado Springs tomorrow night. They've canceled both of those shows. They'll be back on the stage this weekend. A couple dates at Austin City Limits, which was one of Frank's venues that he really loved playing. And real quick here, I got an audio clip. Frank out of the archives here at DVE talking about how long they're planning to keep things going. What was ZZ Top? And this says a lot about that band and how much fun they were having out there.
1: I think being limited to three pieces and three chords, we'll just keep doing more of the same, really. It's been fun. You know, as long as it stays fun, we'll keep going at it.
0: I guess it never stopped being fun, man. What they say, you never work a day in your life if you love what you do. And he definitely loved what he was doing, man. It was ZZ Top. Frank Beard, rest in peace. Stevie.
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0: 102.5 DB, Chan Tyson. So comedian Greg Warren is going to be in to tape his comedy special in November this year. He's got three shows lined up for that at Carnegie Homestead Music Hall. And the fourth show is the warm-up before they get things rolling on Friday, November 20th. He's doing a show that evening, and he's also got two lined up on Saturday, November 21st. The warm-up show, though, that's going down Thursday night, November 19th, and there's still a decent amount of tickets left for that one. The other ones are like singles here and there around the venue. Not a whole lot left, but there's still some available for the comedy special tapings. If you want to grab one of those and just sit next to people you may not know, but you make good friends that way too. So yeah, you can grab details on everything over at librarymusichall.com, including that November 19th show. Grab those tickets before they're gone, because by the time November 1st rolls around, I'm telling you, all four of those are going to be sold. That's going to be a great weekend right there, Greg Warren. Keep it here. More rock on the way next. And of course, sad news in off the top of the show last hour. Frank Beard from ZZ Top has passed away at the age of 77. So you got some ZZ on tap for the deep cut from 430 DV.
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102.5 DB, Chad Tyson. Sad news today with the passing of ZZ Top drummer Frank Beard. Of course, they got inducted into the Rock Hall back in 2004. ZZ Top did, and Frank Beard had this to say. All I have to say is most of my life has been a pleasant surprise, and so is this. Thank you. Yeah, he was a man of few words, but I actually got an audio clip of him talking about the early days of the band. We're going to play it coming up, so keep it here for that. Right now, some ZZ out of the archives and Frank's memory for the deep cut on the show today off El Loco, Party on the Patio. Listen to the drums.

0: 102.5 DB. Some ZZ Top out of the archives back there for the deep cut this afternoon. Party on the patio off El Loco in memory of the late Frank Beard, who we lost yesterday. Passed away at his ranch in Texas at the age of 77. TMZ breaking the news last hour here this afternoon. So we remember Frank here on the show. Got more ZZ on top next hour. And of course, he joined up with Billy Gibbons back in the day, originally in the Moving Sidewalks. That was the band, and the bass player situation, I guess, wasn't ideal, but Frank knew a guy.
1: I met Billy, and we had a different bass player at the time, and we did a few shows, three or four or five, and I said, look, I got a buddy up in Dallas that I played with for 5 years, and I suggest we get him down here and set up a little audition. And Dusty got up there. He had some old funky bass. I don't even think he had a case for it. And we started playing a C shuffle. I think we played it for about an hour. You know, it was just so groovy, and it just kind of clicked together. And at the end of the hour, we walked off stage, and our manager just had this, you know, huge grin on his face and said, you know, this is it.
0: That was 1969, and with all three members, Frank, Billy Gibbons, and Dusty Hill, they rocked things for 51 years together, man. Released 15 studio albums, six of them hitting the top 10. Eliminator, obviously, the biggest one, but yeah, man, really sad news. Frank Beard, gone at the age of 77. It's DVE.
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0: 102.5 DB, Chad Tyson, just past 5 on a Tuesday afternoon. I got some more ZZ Top coming up a little bit later this hour. If you're just tuning in, getting out of work, sad news and off the top of the show earlier today, Frank Beard has passed away at the age of 77, so remembering him here the rest of the show. So ZZ on the way, and right now, it's time for the Morning Show Reloaded, brought to you by Craig Galker Roofing. Have you ever been to the Yenzer Equator? Rick Seaback and Billy Gardell were talking about that this morning.
1: What a childhood up there, man. I would not trade it for nothing. For nothing. Nothing, I tell you. Yoy, I swam it.
2: Well, I live in Regent Square, and, you know, half of Regent Square is Swissvale and half is city.
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DV, Chad Tyson, so Ron from Manesson scored a trip to Vegas this morning with Randy Babbitt of the DVE Morning Show for next month's iHeartRadio Music Festival. And $1,000 if you want to go. Another flyaway up for grabs right now this hour. When is your keyword? DVE.com. Type it in there. Might see Ron on the plane out to Sin City, all right? When your keyword this hour. Good luck.

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1: Rumors spreading around in that Texas town about the shack outside the game. And you know what I'm talking about. 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They got a lot of nice girls.

0: paying attention to the drums on the ZZ Top songs today here on 102.5 DVE. Frank Beard has passed away at the age of 77. So continuing to remember his life and legacy here on the show. Another one from those guys, LaGrange rocking things. And I got another one on tap next hour. One more from ZZ here on the show before I head out at 7 o'clock. We'll do this next one around 6:20, and it's a deep cut. You're definitely going to want to pay attention to the drums then. So that's on the way next hour. Chad Tyson hanging out here this afternoon. More rock on the way next. And real quick here, I got to let you know about this because I completely missed it last night. Former Steelers head coach Mike Tomlin was on the Tonight Show with Jimmy Fallon.
1: 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This is unbelievable. This is crazy. The legendary Roots Crew.
2: The Roots Crew right
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0: 22.5 DB. We did some Ozzy ahead of that Skynyrd. Ozfest is going to return next year. I know Sharon said it was, but now we kind of got a little confirmation. The festival social accounts posted a photo of Villa Park over in Birmingham, England, which is where they did that Back to the Beginning show last year. And they captioned it with more on everything coming soon. So I guess that's where it's going to be. There's also rumors of a couple U.S. dates and spots they're working on for next year, but I thought it was only supposed to be one here and one over there. So we'll just kind of wait until they announce everything, but it's happening. Hopefully they get one on the books for here in the U.S. as well. It's Chad Tyson hanging out, heading into a Tuesday evening. If you are looking for some good beer this week or maybe for this weekend, pick yourself up some of that WDVE hops from our friends at Dough Daddy Brewery up in Gibsonia. If you can make it to the brewery and grab some, they got awesome food there. It's available there. You can also grab it at any Caliente Pizza Draft House location around the burg. Also great food, and proceeds from this beer benefit the kids and families at UPMC Children's Hospital ahead of Radiothon, which is coming up next month. We're actually less than a month out from Radiothon this year, man. Yeah. September 16th, we get it started. You look at the calendar, you're like, man, it's coming up quick. So grab some of that beer. Help out the cause with DVE.
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0: Told you to listen to the drums on now. It's so good, man. 22.5 DVE, waiting for the bus. Jesus just left Chicago in memory of ZZ Top drummer Frank Beard, who was passed away at the age of 77. Such a great tune there. And, of course, always found it ironic that he's the only member of the band without a beard, and his last name was Beard. Chad Tyson hanging out with you, too, this afternoon. We got more tunes coming up. And, of course, Brazuda going to be joining me here for the Sports Hit around 6:50. Steelers were off today, so I have a feeling he's going to want to talk Pirates baseball, so we'll get into that coming up here on DV.
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0: Antice. About to head out before I roll. Got to check in with Presuter real quick for the sports hit, which is being brought to you by Chafe and Lujan. And Mike, I know we said we'd be limited on the Pirate Talk here going forward just because of how things are falling apart. But Steelers, they were off today. They got practice, training camp resuming tomorrow, Southside. So let's talk about this series against the Tigers that got started last night with a loss and not a great game for Carmen Majewski at all last night.
1: Yeah, he's learning the hard way this season, Tyson. Sometimes you better be careful what you wish for. You know, it wasn't that long ago. Carmen Majewski was effective as a starter, but when Jared Jones came back, they needed somebody to go to the bullpen, so they picked Majewski. And he whined about it, and he talked about having to talk with his representation and his family, and just did not handle the situation well. Pitched well in the bullpen, but now the circumstances have conspired to give him another shot at starting. And for the third start in a row last night, he got lit up, this time by the Tigers. You know, he had what he was complaining about having been taken away from. He got a second chance. He wasn't ready for it. And he's really become, I think, a lightning rod for criticism on a Pirates team that's really earning a lot of criticism here as it stumbles to the finish. This season was once very promising. Now it's not. There's a lot of reasons for that. And Carmen Majewski, you know, not handling the ebb and flow of a season is high up on the list. It's unfortunate, but right now you might say he's kind of getting what he deserves, Tyson.
0: Yeah, for sure. It's Braxton Ashcraft starting tonight. That game just underway down to PNC Park. And Paul Skeens tomorrow. Thoughts on how that could go tomorrow, Mike? I don't know.
1: Yeah, I'm curious to see if they'll actually let him pitch or if they're going to push him back again.
0: Yeah, that's true. All right, we'll see, man. I appreciate it as always, cuz, and we'll talk to you back here tomorrow afternoon. All right, man?
1: Thanks, Tyson.
0: Yeah, but it's going to wrap it up for me as well. You just have a great rest of the night tonight. Beat each other, and as always, appreciate the calls and social media messages on the show today. If you want to connect with me, at Chad Tyson, that's where you can find me everywhere on the line with DVE. Abby is in next. Keep things rocking tonight.
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0: Bad Company 102.5 DVE. It's Abby Krizner, and as I had hoped, when Rick Seaback, promoting the Summer of Seaback every Thursday night at 8 p.m. on WQED, was in studio this morning, I always expect him maybe to bring some food. Not a fair expectation, I get it. But he brought some like merch goodies, Summer of Seaback stuff. And then he gave us these oatmeal cookies from the Wallows. And I was cooked for the rest of the show. They were that good. So Rick Seaback did bring food this morning and a lot of knowledge. This week's episode of Summer of Seaback, by the way, is going to feature the joys of Millville. Which I went a little slower at it when I say Millville because I'm from Shaler and I just say Millville. Whoa. Just drop it immediately. Alan Saunders, Billy Gardell, also on the show today. If you missed anything, you can catch the podcast. 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All right, AC/DC, Eve 6, and Eric Clapton coming up on DVE.
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So I got sucked into this Instagram reel dissecting the lyrics to 18 in Life, pointing out that what Ricky did was an accident, therefore should have been involuntary manslaughter. 5 years, not life. 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

0: Two tickets to Paradise. Eddie Money, 102.5 DVE. How about today marking the 25th anniversary of formerly Heinz Field, now Acrisure, opened? Right? I mean, obviously, it's more than Steeler games, but those are my memories. That's what I think about. And it is still Heinz Field to me. I still say it. I catch myself a lot on the morning show, or like I'll write it out. But if I am left to my own devices, I'll just say Heinz Field. And 25 years, that's insane. Randy pointed out this morning, 5 more years, it'll be as old as Three Rivers was when we tore it down. Oh, the passage of time. It's Abby Krisner. I am with you here until midnight tonight. Lenny Kravitz and Pink Floyd coming up.
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4: We're slowing down on the Parkway East outbound from the Brinton Road overpass to Wilkinsburg Forest Hills. The right lane is closed due to construction. The Parkway West looks okay at this point. The PA Turnpike is busy, but still moving. And Evans, total traffic.
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It's Abby Krizner. I'm going to get some Aerosmith lined up here. Also, Bush on the way. 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